0: fundraising page set up to support the family of 3-year-old Noah Woods. The toddler became separated from a relative after visiting a playground in Brantham on Tuesday afternoon. Around 1,300 members of the public joined a search to find Noah. On the second anniversary of a documentary highlighting the abuse by former Harrods owner Mohammed Al-Fayed, victims have protested outside of the London store. One victim, Cheska Hill Wood, has said the compensation scheme offered by the store is an insult.
1: We want Harrods to take this seriously. We want them to face their responsibilities. And we want those that enabled this behaviour to be held accountable.
0: Princess Diana's brother, Earl Spencer, has insisted he is telling the truth over allegations made about the King following her death. In his recently published memoir, Spencer claims then Prince Charles said we'll forget her soon enough. And actress and Coronation Street star Stephanie Cole has died, aged 87. That's the latest from Radio News Hub. I'm Georgia Lee.
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0: Cloud and patchy rain across southern areas on Saturday. Elsewhere, sunny spells and blustery showers. Highs of 21 degrees Celsius.
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0: 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We got you covered.
1: Hi there, it's Harry from Wave Community Radio. I recently went down to Clarence Park Bowling Club and managed to catch up with Jane. Jane was telling us all about the details about getting involved with the club. So if you're interested, listen in.
2: Good morning, my name is Jane Sansom. I'm the secretary of Clarence Bowling Club, and I've been here now 3 years. As secretary, I sort of get involved in sending out information and keeping the members and the committee informed of what's going on.
3: So, yourself, avid bowler, you seem to be going around sort of ushering people into certain areas today on the open day, but what's your side for bowling?
2: Well, I've been bowling for about 15 years. So, yes, I'm an avid bowler. I bowl indoors as well as outdoors during the summer. I'm ushering people around, trying to make sure everyone gets introduced to members of the club so they can find out how friendly it is and how welcoming, because we don't mind if you come and join as a bowler, whether it's outdoors or indoors, if you'd like a snooker player or social. We would just love people to come and join Clarence Bowling Club because we feel we are one of the friendly clubs in Weston Supermare.
3: That's fair enough. And how did you get involved in the side of bowling?
2: Initially, some years ago, there was an advert in the local paper advertising indoor bowling training. Well, my husband had always been a footballer, and he said, right, well, let's do this. It's something we can do together. So we joined indoors, say, 15 years ago, and from there we progressed outdoors. Generally, though, when you're bowling, you very rarely put couples together in a match because they do tend to niggle each other. So we go to the same match, which we might play in different teams.
3: If people want to get involved outside of the open day, how can they get in touch with you?
2: You can come in what they call pay and play. So you don't need to be a member. And what we will be advertising is a mobile number. And if you ring up and talk to the person and say what day you want to come and what hour, we will come down and open up, lend you the equipment, and for that you pay £5 a session.
3: Oh, okay.
2: And now a session can run from up to 2 hours.
3: Yeah.
2: And that way it's open to evenings because lots of people who work can't come here during the day. And we would love to attract the working population of Weston Supermare.
3: Yeah.
2: So weekends, especially evenings, when the evenings at this club are lovely. It's so quiet and it's the perfect time to play bowls.
1: So there you go, directly from Jane down at Clarence Park Bowling Club. 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And if you've got a what's on, a local group, or something that you would like us to help you out with in terms of spreading that message, just get in touch. Right, let's get back to it. I won't interrupt you anymore.
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5: 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I have a hunch. 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
1: Andy Burnham has used a meeting with Irish counterpart Micheál Martin to push for deeper ties between the UK and the European Union. Martin became the first international leader to visit Number 10 North.
2: Micheál, if I could say to you, on behalf of everybody in the Coalition of the Willing, the role that you have played working with us to support Ukraine through this difficult time, we appreciate.
1: A teenage asylum seeker who piloted an overcrowded, deflating 14-metre-long dinghy across the English Channel with 165 people on board has been jailed. 19-year-old Chan Attack from South Sudan was jailed for 2 years and 3 months for endangering others during a channel crossing. More than £80,000 has been donated to a fundraising page set up to support the family of 3-year-old Noah Woods. The toddler became separated from a relative after visiting a playground in Brantham on Tuesday. Around 1,300 members of the public joined a search to find Noah. Victims of abuse from billionaire Harrods owner Mohammed Al-Fayed have protested outside the department store in London. More than 400 allegations of sexual misconduct have now been made. The company have released a redress compensation scheme which was open for 1 year. Cheska Hillwood is a survivor.
3: What they didn't anticipate was that there were well over 500 survivors that had come forward, and probably even more. That's insulting. It's never been about the money. It's about the principle. Harrods are morally bankrupt.
1: In a new excerpt from his memoir, Earl Spencer, Princess Diana's brother, shares his main memory after the Princess of Wales' funeral was his concern at the lack of obvious care for Harry. The Earl recalls how tiny and slight and bereft his sister's youngest son looked on that day. And actress and Coronation Street star Stephanie Cole has died, aged 87. That's the latest from Radio News Hub. I'm Georgia Lee.
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1: Cloud and patchy rain across southern areas on Saturday. Elsewhere, sunny spells and blustery showers. Highs of 21 degrees Celsius.
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9: Woke up in the middle of the night last night and stood on some Lego. It hurt so much, I had to wake up the wife and tell her about it, which annoyed her, as we've been separated for months now. Little wins, eh?

0: 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We got you covered.
1: 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We love to do What's Ons, but here's a little shout out for some help from right at home, North Somerset.
2: Take the floor.
3: So, we've been running a Sing and Smile session in Yatton for the last year now.
2: Yep.
3: It's the most amazing event. It's just a really chilled morning where we sit around, have a cup of coffee and sing songs. Mm-hmm. And we would love to find a similar space in Weston to be able to set up the same sort of thing. So we're kind of looking for a cafe or somewhere that can just spare us an hour to come and sing.
2: Just to come along and sing.
3: Open to everyone. Obviously, because we tend to run it in the day, it tends to be retired folks and older people, but there is no age limit. Just a really nice, relaxed atmosphere, hosted by Right at Home, so we just need the space. We'll do the rest.
2: Oh, fantastic. Now, there's no particular day that you're looking for this to be done?
3: Or? No, the one we run in Yatton is a Monday morning from 11 till 12.
2: Yeah.
3: So obviously we need to avoid that time, but other than that,
2: it's all good, really.
3: It's all good, yeah.
2: Fabulous.
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0: Oh, hello again. 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Few sausages, burgers, that type of thing. I think it's time for a nice drink, though. Probably would have been better if I wasn't sitting in a car. In a busy street. Yeah, you're right. Once again, it's not real. 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
7: 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Always remember as a little tip, if you're going to borrow money, do so like myself. I always borrow from my neighbour. He's a pessimist, so I know he never expects anything back. Let's get on to the music.

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1: Andy Burnham has used a meeting with Irish counterpart Micheál Martin to push for deeper ties between the UK and the European Union.
2: We are looking forward to a UK-EU summit later this year, and with Ireland in the presidency wanting to take further steps to deepen the relationship with Europe.
1: Martin says he looked forward to the UK having a stronger and closer relationship with the EU. A teenage asylum seeker who piloted an overcrowded, deflating 40-metre-long dinghy across the English Channel with 165 people on board has been jailed. 19-year-old Chan Attack from South Sudan was jailed for 2 years and 3 months for endangering others during a channel crossing. This was a record high number of passengers on a boat for a channel crossing. More than £80,000 has been donated to a fundraising page set up to support the family of 3-year-old Noah Woods. The toddler became separated from a relative after visiting a playground in Brantham on Tuesday afternoon. Around 1,300 members of the public joined a search to find Noah. On the second anniversary of a documentary highlighting the abuse by former Harrods owner Mohammed Al-Fayed, victims have protested outside of the London store. One victim, Cheska Hill Wood, has said the compensation scheme offered by the store is an insult.
3: We want Harrods to take this seriously. We want them to face their responsibilities. And we want those that enabled this behaviour to be held accountable.
1: Princess Diana's brother, Earl Spencer, has insisted he is telling the truth over allegations made about the King following her death. In his recently published memoir, Spencer claims then-Prince Charles said we'll forget her soon enough. And actress and Coronation Street star Stephanie Cole has died, aged 87. That's the latest from Radio News Hub. I'm Georgia Lee.
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1: Cloud and patchy rain across southern areas on Saturday. Elsewhere, sunny spells and blustery showers. Highs of 21 degrees Celsius.
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6: 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We all know that person. You're listening to Wave. Let's get back to the music.

0: 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We got you covered.
1: 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We love to do What's Ons, but here's a little shout out for some help from right at home, North Somerset.
2: Take the floor.
3: So, we've been running a Sing and Smile session in Yatton for the last year now.
2: Yep.
3: It's the most amazing event. It's just a really chilled morning where we sit around, have a cup of coffee and sing songs. Mm-hmm. And we would love to find a similar space in Weston to be able to set up the same sort of thing. So we're kind of looking for a cafe or somewhere that can just spare us an hour to come and sing.
2: Just come along and sing.
3: Open to everyone. Obviously, because we tend to run it in the day, it tends to be retired folks and older people, but there is no age limit. Just a really nice, relaxed atmosphere, hosted by Right at Home, so we just need the space. We'll do the rest.
2: Oh, fantastic. Now, there's no particular day that you're looking for this to be done?
3: Or? No. The one we run in Yatton is a Monday morning from 11 till 12.
2: Yeah.
3: So, obviously, we need to avoid that time, but other than that,
2: it's all good, really.
3: It's all good, yeah.
2: Fabulous.
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1: Andy Burnham has used a meeting with Irish counterpart Micheál Martin to push for deeper ties between the UK and the European Union. Martin became the first international leader to visit Number 10 North.
2: Micheál, if I could say to you, on behalf of everybody in the Coalition of the Willing, the role that you have played working with us to support Ukraine through this difficult time, we appreciate.
1: A teenage asylum seeker who piloted an overcrowded, deflating 14-metre-long dinghy across the English Channel with 165 people on board has been jailed. 19-year-old Chan Attack from South Sudan was jailed for 2 years and 3 months for endangering others during a channel crossing. More than £80,000 has been donated to a fundraising page set up to support the family of 3-year-old Noah Woods. The toddler became separated from a relative after visiting a playground in Brantham on Tuesday. Around 1,300 members of the public joined a search to find Noah. Victims of abuse from billionaire Harrods owner Mohammed Al-Fayed have protested outside the department store in London. More than 400 allegations of sexual misconduct have now been made. The company have released a redress compensation scheme which was open for 1 year. Cheska Hillwood is a survivor.
3: What they didn't anticipate was that there were well over 500 survivors that had come forward, and probably even more. That's insulting. It's never been about the money. It's about the principle. Harrods are morally bankrupt.
1: In a new excerpt from his memoir, Earl Spencer, Princess Diana's brother, shares his main memory after the Princess of Wales's funeral was his concern at the lack of obvious care for Harry. The Earl recalls how tiny and slight and bereft his sister's youngest son looked on that day. And actress and Coronation Street star Stephanie Cole has died, aged 87. That's the latest from Radio News Hub. I'm Georgia Lee.
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1: Cloud and patchy rain across southern areas on Saturday. Elsewhere, sunny spells and blustery showers. Highs of 21 degrees Celsius.
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2: 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At the racetrack. In the shower. Oops, sorry. All things that never actually happened. 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
3: It was just another day, a familiar drive through familiar country. But then, just around the corner, came the unexpected. He'd let his speed creep a little too high as he approached a bend, and he was no longer driving at the right speed for the road. The scary thing is, he didn't even realize driving even a little too fast for the situation is a major cause of collisions, especially on country roads where you don't know what's around the corner. Think. Don't let your speed creep.
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7: Did you know Bob Hope was originally a Western Supermare lad, living on Orchard Street and Linley Terrace before moving to Bristol and emigrating to America? You're welcome, America. He gained our sense of humour. We take no affiliation for Trump. You're on your own there.

0: Want to know what's happening in and around Weston? We got you covered.
1: Hi there, it's Harry from Wave Community Radio. I recently went down to Clarence Park Bowling Club and managed to catch up with Jane. Jane was telling us all about the details about getting involved with the club. So if you're interested, listen in.
2: Good morning, my name is Jane Sansom. I'm the secretary of Clarence Bowling Club, and I've been here now 3 years. As secretary, I sort of get involved in sending out information and keeping the members and the committee informed of what's going on.
3: So, yourself, avid bowler, you seem to be going around sort of ushering people into certain areas today on the open day, but what's your side for bowling?
2: Well, I've been bowling for about 15 years. So, yes, I'm an avid bowler. I bowl indoors as well as outdoors during the summer. I'm ushering people around, trying to make sure everyone gets introduced to members of the club so they can find out how friendly it is and how welcoming, because we don't mind if you come and join as a bowler, whether it's outdoors or indoors, if you'd like a snooker player or social. We would just love people to come and join Clarence Bowling Club, because we feel we are one of the friendly clubs in Weston Supermare.
3: That's fair enough. And how did you get involved in the side of bowling?
2: Initially, some years ago, there was an advert in the local paper advertising indoor bowling training. Well, my husband had always been a footballer, and he said, right, well, let's do this. It's something we can do together. So we joined indoors, say, 15 years ago, and from there we progressed outdoors. Generally, though, when you're bowling, you very rarely put couples together in a match, because they do tend to niggle each other. So we go to the same match, which we might play in different teams.
3: If people want to get involved outside of the open day, how can they get in touch with you?
2: Right, you can come in what they call pay and play. So you don't need to be a member. And what we will be advertising is a mobile number. And if you ring up and talk to the person and say what day you want to come and what hour, we will come down and open up, lend you the equipment, and for that you pay £5 a session.
3: Oh, okay.
2: And now a session can run from up to 2 hours.
3: Yeah.
2: And that way it's open to evenings, because lots of people who work can't come here during the day. And we would love to attract the working population of Weston Supermare.
3: Yep.
2: So weekends, especially evenings, when the evenings at this club are lovely. It's so quiet and it's the perfect time to play bowls.
1: So there you go, directly from Jane down at Clarence Park Bowling Club. For more information, check them out on social media, or alternatively, by all means, you can welcome to email us, studio@wavewsm.co.uk. And if you've got a what's on, a local group, or something that you would like us to help you out with in terms of spreading that message, just get in touch. Right, let's get back to it. I won't interrupt you anymore.
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4: 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And here's Nikki, driving off for a morning coffee. 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
7: The inventor of Pringles crisps was buried in a Pringles tin. 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
1: Andy Burnham has used a meeting with Irish counterpart Micheál Martin to push for deeper ties between the UK and the European Union.
2: We are looking forward to a UK-EU summit later this year, and with Ireland in the presidency wanting to take further steps to deepen the relationship with Europe.
1: Martin says he looked forward to the UK having a stronger and closer relationship with the EU. A teenage asylum seeker who piloted an overcrowded, deflating 40-metre-long dinghy across the English Channel with 165 people on board has been jailed. 19-year-old Chan Attack from South Sudan was jailed for 2 years and 3 months for endangering others during a Channel crossing. This was a record high number of passengers on a boat for a Channel crossing. More than £80,000 has been donated to a fundraising page set up to support the family of 3-year-old Noah Woods. The toddler became separated from a relative after visiting a playground in Brantham on Tuesday afternoon. Around 1,300 members of the public joined a search to find Noah. On the second anniversary of a documentary highlighting the abuse by former Harrods owner Mohammed Al-Fayed, victims have protested outside of the London store. One victim, Cheska Hill Wood, has said the compensation scheme offered by the store is an insult.
3: We want Harrods to take this seriously. We want them to face their responsibilities. And we want those that enabled this behaviour to be held accountable.
1: Princess Diana's brother, Earl Spencer, has insisted he is telling the truth over allegations made about the King following her death. In his recently published memoir, Spencer claims then Prince Charles said we'll forget her soon enough. And actress and Coronation Street star Stephanie Cole has died, aged 87. That's the latest from Radio News Hub. I'm Georgia Lee.
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1: Cloud and patchy rain across southern areas on Saturday. Elsewhere, sunny spells and blustery showers. Highs of 21 degrees Celsius.
0: Our community is here all day, every day. 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
1: Oh, hello again. 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
7: 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Whilst I remember, you just enjoy this track here on Wave Community Thingy.

0: 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We got you covered.
1: Hi there, it's Harry from Wave Community Radio. I recently went down to Clarence Park Bowling Club and managed to catch up with Jane. Jane was telling us all about the details about getting involved with the club. So if you're interested, listen in.
2: Good morning, my name is Jane Sansom. I'm the secretary of Clarence Bowling Club, and I've been here now 3 years. As secretary, I sort of get involved in sending out information and keeping the members and the committee informed of what's going on.
3: So, yourself, avid bowler, you seem to be going around sort of ushering people into certain areas today on the open day, but what's your side for the bowling?
2: Well, I've been bowling for about 15 years. So, yes, I'm an avid bowler. I bowl indoors as well as outdoors during the summer. I'm ushering people around, trying to make sure everyone gets introduced to members of the club so they can find out how friendly it is and how welcoming, because we don't mind if you come and join as a bowler, whether it's outdoors or indoors, if you're like a snooker player or social. We would just love people to come and join Clarence Bowling Club because we feel we are one of the friendly clubs in Weston Supermare.
3: That's fair enough. And how did you get involved in the side of bowling?
2: Initially, some years ago, there was an advert in the local paper advertising indoor bowling training. Well, my husband had always been a footballer and he said, right, well, let's do this. It's something we can do together. So we joined indoors, say, 15 years ago, and from there we progressed outdoors. Generally, though, when you're bowling, you very rarely put couples together in a match because they do tend to niggle each other. So we go to the same match, which we might play in different teams.
3: If people want to get involved outside of the open day, how can they get in touch with you?
2: Right, you can come in what they call pay and play. So you don't need to be a member. And what we will be advertising is a mobile number. And if you ring up and talk to the person and say what day you want to come and what hour, we will come down and open up, lend you the equipment, and for that you pay £5 a session.
3: Oh, okay.
2: And now a session can run from up to 2 hours.
3: Yeah.
2: And that way it's open to evenings because lots of people who work can't come here during the day. And we would love to attract the working population of Weston Supermare.
3: Yeah.
2: So weekends, especially evenings, when the evenings at this club are lovely. It's so quiet and it's the perfect time to play bowls.
1: So there you go, directly from Jane down at Clarence Park Bowling Club. 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And if you've got a what's on, a local group, or something that you would like us to help you out with in terms of spreading that message, just get in touch. Right, let's get back to it. I won't interrupt you anymore.
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1: Andy Burnham has used a meeting with Irish counterpart Micheál Martin to push for deeper ties between the UK and the European Union. Martin became the first international leader to visit Number 10 North.
2: Micheál, if I could say to you, on behalf of everybody in the Coalition of the Willing, the role that you have played working with us to support Ukraine through this difficult time, we appreciate.
1: A teenage asylum seeker who piloted an overcrowded, deflating 14-metre-long dinghy across the English Channel with 165 people on board has been jailed. 19-year-old Chan Attack from South Sudan was jailed for 2 years and 3 months for endangering others during a channel crossing. More than £80,000 has been donated to a fundraising page set up to support the family of 3-year-old Noah Woods. The toddler became separated from a relative after visiting a playground in Brantham on Tuesday. Around 1,300 members of the public joined a search to find Noah. Victims of abuse from billionaire Harrods owner Mohammed Al-Fayed have protested outside the department store in London. More than 400 allegations of sexual misconduct have now been made. The company have released a redress compensation scheme which was open for 1 year. Cheska Hillwood is a survivor.
3: What they didn't anticipate was that there are well over 500 survivors that have come forward, and probably even more. That's insulting. It's never been about the money. It's about the principle. Harrods are morally bankrupt.
1: In a new excerpt from his memoir, Earl Spencer, Princess Diana's brother, shares his main memory after the Princess of Wales' funeral was his concern at the lack of obvious care for Harry. The Earl recalls how tiny and slight and bereft his sister's youngest son looked on that day. And actress and Coronation Street star Stephanie Cole has died, aged 87. That's the latest from Radio News Hub. I'm Georgia Lee.
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1: Cloud and patchy rain across southern areas on Saturday. Elsewhere, sunny spells and blustery showers. Highs of 21 degrees Celsius.
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1: 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We love to do what's ons, but here's a little shout out for some help from Right at Home, North Somerset.
2: Take the floor.
3: So, we've been running a Sing and Smile session in Yatton for the last year now.
2: Yep.
3: It's the most amazing event. It's just a really chilled morning where we sit around, have a cup of coffee and sing songs. Mm-hmm. And we would love to find a similar space in Weston to be able to set up the same sort of thing. So we're kind of looking for a cafe or

0: somewhere that can just spare us an hour to come and sing.
1: Just to come along and sing.
0: Open to everyone. Obviously, because we tend to run it in the day, it tends to be retired folks and older people, but there is no age limit. Just a really nice, relaxed atmosphere, hosted by Right at Home, so we just need the space. We'll do the rest.
1: Oh, fantastic. Now, there's no particular day that you're looking for this to be done? Or?
0: No. The one we run in Yatton is a Monday morning from 11 till 12.
1: Yeah.
0: So, obviously, we need to avoid that time, but other than that...
1: Other than that, it's all good, really.
0: It's all good, yeah.
1: Fabulous.
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1: Andy Burnham has used a meeting with Irish counterpart Micheál Martin to push for deeper ties between the UK and the European Union.
2: We are looking forward to a UK-EU summit later this year, and with Ireland in the presidency wanting to take further steps to deepen the relationship with Europe.
1: Martin says he looked forward to the UK having a stronger and closer relationship with the EU. A teenage asylum seeker who piloted an overcrowded, deflating 40-metre-long dinghy across the English Channel with 165 people on board has been jailed. 19-year-old Chan Attack from South Sudan was jailed for 2 years and 3 months for endangering others during a channel crossing. This was a record high number of passengers on a boat for a channel crossing. More than £80,000 has been donated to a fundraising page set up to support the family of 3-year-old Noah Woods. The toddler became separated from a relative after visiting a playground in Brantham on Tuesday afternoon. Around 1,300 members of the public joined a search to find Noah. On the second anniversary of a documentary highlighting the abuse by former Harrods owner Mohammed Al-Fayed, victims have protested outside of the London store. One victim, Cheska Hill Wood, has said the compensation scheme offered by the store is an insult.
3: We want Harrods to take this seriously. We want them to face their responsibilities. And we want those that enabled this behaviour to be held accountable.
1: Princess Diana's brother, Earl Spencer, has insisted he is telling the truth over allegations made about the King following her death. In his recently published memoir, Spencer claims then Prince Charles said we'll forget her soon enough. And actress and Coronation Street star Stephanie Cole has died, aged 87. That's the latest from Radio News Hub. I'm Georgia Lee.
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1: Cloud and patchy rain across southern areas on Saturday. Elsewhere, sunny spells and blustery showers. Highs of 21 degrees Celsius.
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1: 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Life is like a video game. 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
6: Weston used to make helicopters on the industrial estate. The factory shut their doors in 1979, but the buildings live on. I caught my mate feeding breadcrumbs to the helicopters last week. Normal for Weston? Yeah, keep it real on Wave Community Radio.

0: 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We got you covered.
1: 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We love to do What's Ons, but here's a little shout out for some help from Right at Home, North Somerset.
2: Take the floor.
3: So, we've been running a Sing and Smile session in Yatton for the last year now.
2: Yep.
3: It's the most amazing event. It's just a really chilled morning where we sit around, have a cup of coffee and sing songs. Mm-hmm. And we would love to find a similar space in Weston to be able to set up the same sort of thing. So we're kind of looking for a cafe or somewhere that can just spare us an hour

0: come and sing.
1: Just come along and sing.
0: Open to everyone. Obviously, because we tend to run it in the day, it tends to be retired folks and older people, but there is no age limit. Just a really nice, relaxed atmosphere, hosted by Right at Home, so we just need the space. We'll do the rest.
1: Oh, fantastic. Now, there's no particular day that you're looking for this to be done? Or?
0: No. The one we run in Yatton is a Monday morning from 11 till 12.
1: Yeah.
0: So, obviously, we need to avoid that time, but other than that...
1: Other than that, it's all good, really.
0: It's all good, yeah.
1: Fabulous.
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0: 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At the racetrack. In the shower. Oops, sorry. All things that never actually happened. But while listening, you pictured them all, didn't you? 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
8: 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Number 3. It's impossible to lick your elbow. That didn't stop you giving it a go, though, did it? 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
1: The US says it's agreed a deal with Denmark to expand its military presence in Greenland. Ben Munsey has the details.
2: President Donald Trump says the agreement gives Washington permanent control over security needs on the strategically important island. Denmark's Prime Minister, Mette Frederiksen, says the deal respects Greenland's sovereignty and right to self-determination. It's expected to be signed next week, subject to parliamentary approval. Trump has repeatedly described Greenland as vital to US security and previously called for Denmark to sell the territory to America.
1: Earl Spencer's defending claims about what was said following the death of his sister Princess Diana. He's insisted he's telling the truth in his new book, claiming the King, then Prince Charles, was giddily elated after the fatal car crash in Paris, which claimed her life in 1997. Buckingham Palace has said the King was mindful that the pain of fraternal grief can cloud reason and colour memory. The Duke of Sussex has met pupils at Ninestars, an academy in Birmingham, as part of the launch of a new Invictus Games education scheme called Inspire. The Invictus Games are an international multi-sport event for injured and sick military personnel. Josh Bogie's a veteran. While serving in Afghanistan, he lost both his legs and his right arm.
3: Post-injury, I was focused on just fitting back into society and trying to lead a normal life as such, and there was something missing in life. And getting back on a bike again, going out on and doing physical activities with friends that I've been injured with other members of the community that have gone on to become friends, it helped me find myself again.
1: Protesters in central London are to call for an end to reckless development of artificial intelligence. Organisers want greater transparency around the technology. And Ed Sheeran's due on stage in Philadelphia tonight, with pro-Palestinian groups planning protests outside the venue. The concert comes amid disruption to his Loop tour after Macklemore was dropped following comments about Gaza, prompting several support acts to pull out. That's the latest. From Radio News Hub, I'm Trevor Thomas.
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1: It's going to be rainy at times during Saturday, with sunny spells as well, especially further north. It'll be windy and mild with highs of 18 Celsius.
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1: Oh, hello again. 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

0: Want to know what's happening in and around Weston? We got you covered.
1: Hi there, it's Harry from Wave Community Radio. I recently went down to Clarence Park Bowling Club and managed to catch up with Jane. Jane was telling us all about the details about getting involved with the club. So if you're interested, listen in.
2: Good morning, my name is Jane Sansom. I'm the secretary of Clarence Bowling Club, and I've been here now 3 years. As secretary, I sort of get involved in sending out information and keeping the members and the committee informed of what's going on.
3: So, yourself, avid bowler, you seem to be going around sort of ushering people into certain areas today on the open day, but what's your side for the bowling?
2: Well, I've been bowling for about 15 years. So, yes, I'm an avid bowler. I bowl indoors as well as outdoors during the summer. I'm ushering people around, trying to make sure everyone gets introduced to members of the club so they can find out how friendly it is and how welcoming, because we don't mind if you come and join as a bowler, whether it's outdoors or indoors, if you'd like a snooker player or social. We would just love people to come and join.

0: Clarence Bowling Club, because we feel we are one of the friendly clubs in Western Supermare.
1: That's fair enough. And how did you get involved in the side of bowling?
0: Initially, some years ago, there was an advert in the local paper advertising indoor bowling training. Well, my husband had always been a footballer, and he said, right, well, let's do this. It's something we can do together. So we joined indoors, say, 15 years ago, and from there we progressed outdoors. Generally, though, when you're bowling, you very rarely put couples together in a match because they do tend to niggle each other. So we go to the same match, but we might play in different teams.
1: If people want to get involved outside of the open day, how can they get in touch with you?
0: Right, you can come in what they call pay and play. So you don't need to be a member. And what we will be advertising is a mobile number. And if you ring up and talk to the person and say what day you want to come and what hour, we will come down and open up, lend you the equipment, and for that you pay £5 a session.
1: Oh, okay.
0: Now a session can run from up to 2 hours.
1: Yeah.
0: And that way it's open to evenings, because lots of people who work can't come here during the day. And we would love to attract the working population of Western Supermare.
1: Yep.
0: So weekends, especially evenings, when the evenings at this club are lovely. It's so quiet and it's the perfect time to play bowls.
2: So there you go, directly from Jane down at Clarence Park Bowling Club. For more information, check them out on social media, or alternatively, by all means, you can welcome to email us, studio@wavewsm.co.uk. And if you've got a what's on, a local group, or something that you would like us to help you out with in terms of spreading that message, just get in touch. Right, let's get back to it. I won't interrupt you anymore.
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7: Fascinating facts number 13. Around 25% of people in America believe that the sun rotates around the earth. Knowing this fact, we're heightened to believe that Trump is falling in that 25%. Wouldn't you agree? 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

0: 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This is Wave.
1: Donald Trump says the US has reached a deal with Denmark to strengthen its military presence in Greenland after months of threats to take control of the island. Ben Monsey has more.
2: Denmark's government says the agreement recognises Greenland and Denmark's sovereignty and right to self-determination. The deal is due to be signed next week, but still needs approval from the Danish and Greenlandic parliaments before it can take effect. Trump has previously refused to rule out using military force to take Greenland, despite Denmark being a NATO ally.
1: As the Lib Dem conference gets underway, Sir Ed Davey says the party are a strong force that will grab the public's attention in the run-up to the next election. He's to tell the gathering in Brighton that the Conservatives and Reform are seeking to turn Britain into a Trump satellite state, which would harm the NHS. Fresh claims from Earl Spencer have been published as he's doubled down on allegations the King said will forget her soon enough when speaking about Princess Diana. He's insisted he's telling the truth following his new memoir chronicling the life of his sister. Speaking about an alleged row over funeral arrangements involving her sons, the Earl said the then heir to the throne went ballistic and recounts concern for lack of care for Prince Harry. And the Duke of Sussex has met pupils at Nine Stars, an academy in Birmingham, as part of the launch of a new Invictus Games education scheme, Inspire. The Invictus Games are an international multi-sport event for injured and sick military personnel. Josh Bogie's a veteran and former athlete.
3: Unfortunately, I was injured in Afghanistan in 2010, and sport was a key driver in my recovery. Getting on a hand cycle, the wind in your hair, being able to just go and ride my bike. The key part of that was being involved in the Invictus Games in London in 2014, and then subsequently in 2016.
1: And pro-Palestinian protests are planned outside Philadelphia's Lincoln Financial Field, where Ed Sheeran's due to perform. The demonstrations follow the removal of rapper Macklemore over comments on Gaza. From Radio News Hub, I'm Trevor Thomas.
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1: It's going to be rainy at times during Saturday with sunny spells as well, especially further north. It'll be windy and mild with highs of 18 Celsius.
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1: Oh, hello again. 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
6: Thomas Edison said one of my favourite quotes. It took him ages to invent the light bulb. And when asked about it, he said, "I have not failed. I've just found 1,000 ways that won't work." My daughter gave up looking for her jacket after 5 seconds this morning. Kids today, hey?

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The afterworld. A world of never-ending happiness. You can always see the sun. Day or night.

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1: 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We love to do what's ons, but here's a little shout out for some help from right at home, North Somerset.
2: Take the floor.
3: So, we've been running a Sing and Smile session in Yatton for the last year now.
2: Yep.
3: It's the most amazing event. It's just a really chilled morning where we sit around, have a cup of coffee and sing songs. Mm-hmm. And we would love to find a similar space in Weston to be able to set up the same sort of thing. So we're kind of looking for a cafe or somewhere that can just spare us an hour to come and sing.
2: Just to come along and sing.
3: Open to everyone. Obviously, because we tend to run it in the day, it tends to be retired folks and older people, but there is no age limit. Just a really nice, relaxed atmosphere, hosted by Right at Home, so we just need the space. We'll do the rest.
2: Oh, fantastic. Now, there's no particular day that you're looking for this to be done?
3: Or? No. The one we run in Yatton is a Monday morning from 11 till 12.
2: Yeah.
3: So, obviously, we need to avoid that time, but other than that,
2: it's all good, really.
3: It's all good, yeah.
2: Fabulous.
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2: There are two types of drive you can have on the motorway. 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
6: 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On that note, let's play hide and seek whilst singing along to this.

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1: The US says it's agreed a deal with Denmark to expand its military presence in Greenland. Ben Munsey has the details.
2: President Donald Trump says the agreement gives Washington permanent control over security needs on the strategically important island. Denmark's Prime Minister, Mette Frederiksen, says the deal respects Greenland's sovereignty and right to self-determination. It's expected to be signed next week, subject to parliamentary approval. Trump has repeatedly described Greenland as vital to US security and previously called for Denmark to sell the territory to America.
1: Fresh claims from Earl Spencer have been published as he's doubled down on allegations. The King said, "We'll forget her soon enough," when speaking about Princess Diana. In an interview with the BBC's Laura Kunzberg, he's insisted he's telling the truth following his new memoir chronicling the life of his sister. Speaking about an alleged row over funeral arrangements involving her sons, the Earl said the then heir to the throne went ballistic and recounts concern for lack of care for Prince Harry. Buckingham Palace has said the King was mindful that pain of fraternal grief can cloud reason and colour memory. A man's been arrested after a bus was stolen and driven into vehicles in Telford. Police say they were called to an incident on Court Street in Madeley in the town on Friday evening, where the bus's driver was also allegedly assaulted. A man aged in his 20s was apprehended by police. Detectives are asking anyone who saw what happened to come forward. Protesters in central London are to call for an end to reckless development of artificial intelligence. Organisers want greater transparency around the technology. And Ed Sheeran is due on stage in Philadelphia tonight, with pro-Palestinian groups planning protests outside the venue. The concert comes amid disruption to his Loop tour after Macklemore was dropped following comments about Gaza, prompting several support acts to pull out. That's the latest. From Radio News Hub, I'm Trevor Thomas.
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1: More rain at times during the rest of Saturday, with sunnier spells amongst any showers in Scotland. Generally rather windy but mild, with the highest temperatures reaching 21 Celsius.
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0: 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We got you covered.
1: Hi there, it's Harry from Wave Community Radio. I recently went down to Clarence Park Bowling Club and managed to catch up with Jane. Jane was telling us all about the details about getting involved with the club. So if you're interested, listen in.
2: Good morning, my name is Jane Sansom. I'm the secretary of Clarence Bowling Club, and I've been here now 3 years. As secretary, I sort of get involved in sending out information and keeping the members and the committee informed of what's going on.
3: So, yourself, avid bowler, you seem to be going around sort of ushering people into certain areas today on the open day, but what's your side of the bowling?
2: Well, I've been bowling for about 15 years. So, yes, I'm an avid bowler. I bowl indoors as well as outdoors during the summer. I'm ushering people around, trying to make sure everyone gets introduced to members of the club so they can find out how friendly it is and how welcoming, because we don't mind if you come and join as a bowler, whether it's outdoors or indoors, if you'd like a snooker player or social. We would just love people to come and join Clarence Bowling Club because we feel we are one of the friendly clubs in Weston Supermare.
3: That's fair enough. And how did you get involved in the side of bowling?
2: Initially, some years ago, there was an advert in the local paper advertising indoor bowling training. Well, my husband had always been a footballer and he said, right, well, let's do this. It's something we can do together. So we joined indoors, say, 15 years ago, and from there we progressed outdoors. Generally, though, when you're bowling, you very rarely put couples together in a match because they do tend to niggle each other. So we go to the same match, which we might play in different teams.
3: If people want to get involved outside of the open day, how can they get in touch with you?
2: Right, you can come in what they call pay and play. So you don't need to be a member. And what we will be advertising is a mobile number. And if

0: If you ring up and talk to the person and say what day you want to come and what hour, we will come down and open up, lend you the equipment, and for that you pay £5 a session.
1: Oh, okay.
0: And our session can run from up to 2 hours.
1: Yeah.
0: And that way it's open to evenings, because lots of people who work can't come here during the day. And we would love to attract the working population of Western Supermare.
1: Yep.
0: So weekends, special evenings, when the evenings at this club are lovely. It's so quiet and it's the perfect time to play bowls.
2: So there you go, directly from Jane down at Clarence Park Bowling Club. For more information, check them out on social media, or alternatively, by all means, you can welcome to email us, studio@wavewsm.co.uk. And if you've got a What's On, a local group, or something that you would like us to help you out with in terms of spreading that message, just get in touch. Right, let's get back to it. I won't interrupt you anymore.
3: This is Wave.

0: your entrance is grand. Red carpet rolls out, on the side they stand, worshipping you like a god, like a goddess. Somehow you remain modest. Flashbulbs pop, paparazzi goes wild. With amazing grace, you walk and smile. They answer to your beck and call. You're flawless, after all.
1: Overqualified for the position. Your dreams see fruition. Mere class on a higher plane.
0: Everyone wants to know your name. Just like perfection.
1: Needs no correction. Like no other.
0: Absolutely. Just like perfection.
1: Needs no correction.

0: 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Bad weather. At the racetrack. In the shower. 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
9: 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How are things for you today? Earlier I burned 2,000 calories. It's the last time I leave brownies in the oven while I nap,

0: But when his drinking and lusting and his hunger for power became known to more and more.
1: 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This is Wave.
2: Donald Trump says the US has reached a deal with Denmark to strengthen its military presence in Greenland after months of threats to take control of the island. Ben Munsey has more.
3: Denmark's government says the agreement recognises Greenland and Denmark's sovereignty and right to self-determination. The deal is due to be signed next week, but still needs approval from the Danish and Greenlandic parliaments before it can take effect. Trump has previously refused to rule out using military force to take Greenland, despite Denmark being a NATO ally.
2: Hundreds of people have been evacuated from a hotel after a fire. Emergency services were sent to the Grand Burstyn Hotel in the harbour at Folkestone just after 1 a.m, where a blaze is believed to have started in the basement. About 280 people were evacuated and a welfare centre was set up. No injuries relating to the fire have been reported and the cause of the blaze is not yet known. A man's been arrested after a bus was stolen and driven into vehicles in Telford. Police say they were called to an incident on Court Street in Madeley in the town on Friday evening, where the bus's driver was also allegedly assaulted. A man aged in his 20s was apprehended by police. Detectives are asking anyone who saw what happened to come forward. As the Lib Dem conference gets underway, Sir Ed Davies says the party are a strong force that will grab the public's attention in the run-up to the next election. The leader says they'll look at putting health and the economy at the heart of their agenda. Is to tell the gathering in Brighton that the Conservatives and Reform are seeking to turn Britain into a Trump satellite state, which would harm the NHS, the environment, and turn communities against each other. And finally, for now, an historic document linked to the reign of Robert the Bruce is to go on public display in Glasgow. The Royal Charter is thought to date back to as far as the year 1314. And that's the latest from Radio News Hub. I'm Trevor Thomas.
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2: More rain at times during the rest of Saturday, with sunnier spells amongst any showers in Scotland. Generally rather windy but mild, with the highest temperatures reaching 21 Celsius.
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1: Our community is here all day, every day, and we are here with you. We are Wave.

0: Hello there.
1: Well, am I here or am I not? Am I recorded? I think I am. But I'm resting on the sunbed at this moment in time. Oh. Anyway, temperature's about 28 degrees, hopefully. Fingers crossed. Well, it probably is, actually. That was Ellie Goulding and Ravers starting off the show this week. Loads of tunes lined up for you, as always. We have the Heritage Chart. No, we don't have the Heritage Chart. Tell a Lie. The reason being is I can't predict the future, can I? So unfortunately, no Heritage Chart this week. But what I might do is play some Heritage Chart classic tunes from the past. Which ones? You have to find out. Which ones I like, anyway. So we'll do that in the second hour of the show. We'll have a decade selection. We can definitely do that. And we can definitely do the Retro Top 5 Rewind, which will be happening in a few songs' time. We'll also have the wheel. A blues track from last week has come off, so it gets replaced with a brand new one. And, yeah, just you and me and some tunes to put you through for the next couple of hours. So I hope you are going to do exactly what I'm going to do, which is listen the next couple of hours. Because that's all this what it's all about. Start listening from the beginning, and we'll go through right to the end of the show. We've got new music as well, and that is coming very shortly. A track from Cam Cole and Feeling Me Now will be up next, right here on the Mark Weech Radio Show for this week.
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of Cam Cole and Feeling Me Now. Right, that music indicates that we're heading to the wheel. 6 pieces of music, 6 genres: country, rock, film soundtrack, TV theme. What else have we got? Oh, sorry, 5. I've forgotten to take off last week. Blues track. There you go. So for blues, we got The Cold Stairs and Can't Hold Out Much Longer. For our TV theme, we got Me and My Girl from Peter Skellen. From the film soundtrack is The Bee Gees and Staying Alive from Saturday Night Fever. And rock, we have Queen and another one, Bites of Dust. And country, Glen Campbell with Galveston. What are we going to play next? Let's spin the wheel, shall we? Here we go. Oh. Been on the wheel a little bit for a while, but today it's suddenly come off. Sound of the Bee Gees from Saturday Night Fever. This is Staying Alive.

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0: There's a new one from Natalie Imbruglia. This is called Upside Down from her new album, Algorithms.

Yes, that was Natalie Imbruglia and Upside Down. And this is Hooverphonic. I don't know what happened there. Should have just flown into Segway. There you go. This is The World Is Mine. Not long before we get to the Retro Top 5 Rewind. But what year have I chosen?

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This is my church. This is where I heal my hurts. For tonight, God is a DJ.

0: God, it's a DJ from Faithless. Right, it's time for our retro top five rewind. What year have I chosen this week? Well, I'll tell you in just a tick.
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0: Who was that?
2: Number five.
0: It was this one from Marshmello and Bastille and Happier.

0: So in the year 2018, on the top 5 Retro Rewind. So who was at
1: number 1?
0: Well, it was this one from Calvin Harris and Sam Smith, and Promises.

0: There you go, your Retro Top 5 Rewind from 2018, if you didn't guess that already. Quite upbeat tunes there for the show, really. Some songs I don't normally play, but there you go. It's the Mark Weech Radio
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5: 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Music for everyone.

I'm just looking at the sky now. That was Amy Winehouse and Love is a Losing Game. Oh, I got blue sky. Yeah.

I just love that track, ELO, Mr. Blue Sky. And yes, I am currently lying on my sunbed. I hopefully am. If not, there'd be trouble. Right, we got another hour of great music on the way. We got the Connect Four. I don't know what the connection is yet because I haven't chosen the tracks yet. And also, the Heritage Chart. There's no Heritage Chart countdown this week. So I've selected five songs from the Heritage Chart in years gone by. So hopefully you'll like what I've chosen. If not, well, tough. Right, this is Osibisa. Osibisa? I don't know if I can pronounce that right. This is another great track. Sunshine Day. It's probably raining in the UK.

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1: Donald Trump says the US has reached a deal with Denmark to strengthen its military presence in Greenland after months of threats to take control of the island. Ben Munsey has more.
2: Denmark's government says the agreement recognises Greenland and Denmark's sovereignty and right to self-determination. The deal is due to be signed next week, but still needs approval from the Danish and Greenlandic parliaments before it can take effect. Trump has previously refused to rule out using military force to take Greenland, despite Denmark being a NATO ally.
1: Hundreds of people have been evacuated from a hotel after a fire. Emergency services were sent to the Grand Burstyn Hotel in the harbour at Folkestone just after 1 a.m, where a blaze is believed to have started in the basement. About 280 people were evacuated and a welfare centre was set up. No injuries relating to the fire have been reported and the cause of the blaze is not yet known. A man's been arrested after a bus was stolen and driven into vehicles in Telford. Police say they were called to an incident on Court Street in Madeley in the town on Friday evening, where the bus's driver was also allegedly assaulted. A man aged in his 20s was apprehended by police. Detectives are asking anyone who saw what happened to come forward. As the Lib Dem conference gets underway, Sir Ed Davies says the party are a strong force that will grab the public's attention in the run-up to the next election. The leader says they'll look at putting health and the economy at the heart of their agenda. Is to tell the gathering in Brighton that the Conservatives and Reform are seeking to turn Britain into a Trump satellite state, which would harm the NHS, the environment, and turn communities against each other. And finally, for now, an historic document linked to the reign of Robert the Bruce is to go on public display in Glasgow. The Royal Charter is thought to date back to as far as the year 1314. And that's the latest from Radio News Hub. I'm Trevor Thomas.
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1: More rain at times during the rest of Saturday, with sunnier spells amongst any showers in Scotland. Generally rather windy but mild, with the highest temperatures reaching 21 Celsius.
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14: So, welcome back to the second half of the show. We got Connect Four for you. And this week, it is...

Stay for just a while. Stay and let me look at you. It's been so long, I hardly knew you.

Barry White, September When I First Met You. Before that, Neil Diamond, September Morn. And this from Green Day, Wake Me Up When September Ends.

Green Day, When September Ends, or Wake Me Up When September Ends, and kicking it all off was Earth, Wind & Fire and September. Hope you like those four tunes with the connection of September. Have I said enough of that? Have there written many October songs, is there? Right, it's time for the Heritage Chart. Well, no, it's not exactly, but what I have done is chosen a selection of songs that I've liked over the time of the Heritage Chart. So we're not counting down top five this week, for obvious reasons. And so I'm selecting, how many have selected? One, two, three, four, five, six tunes, believe it or not. Why not? An extra one. Normally it's five, but this week I've chosen six. So I'm going to start off with this one, because they came back in some kind of fashion on the Heritage Chart. I had Shel Baker on my show once before. It's The Fizz and The World We Left Behind, right here on the Mark Weech Radio Show, with my favourite Heritage Chart.

0: Still Love by Lamar at number 5 in my chosen list. And Mungo Jerry, Pick It Up at number
1: 4.

0: Mungo Jerry at number 4 in my list. And this one I put at
1: number 3.
0: Marty Wilde, Let's Rock This Place.

0: Monty Wild in my number three position, and the Wurzels. We campaigned for this. Wurzel Me Up is at
1: number two.

0: though, Tom. No matter what they do, you'll never beat the real thing. I'm telling you.
1: The Wurzels and Wurzel Me Up, my number two choice. It could have been number one. It really should have been. But this one from Ward and Right Said Fred is my number...
2: Number one.
3: Number one.
1: It's Wunderbar. I've sung it on karaoke. It's good. I like the song. It's quite cheesy.
4: I was standing in the bar, Wunderbar. I was talking to a girl from Bavaria. I said, may I have one

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2: Well, I hope you like those six little tunes I picked. There's so many heritage chart artists that I couldn't really choose between them all. So there you go. I've chosen six of them. Hope you like it. It'll be back to normal next week with the top five of the Heritage Chart. I promise you that. Anyway, it's time for our decade selection. We're heading to the 60s. But what year in particular were all these three songs in the charts?
0: Time for another decade selection on the Mark Weech Radio

Ronnie Nash and Hold Me Tight. Bee Gees, I've got to get a message to you. And the Beach Boys kicking off with Do It Again. We were in the 60s, but what year in particular was it? Well, it was 1968. Did you get it right? I hope you did. If not, try again in next week's show. Right, we'll have this. This is new from Mavie Monroe. This is called Crazy Day Party.

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1: Well, we're very close to the end of the show. So I'm going to say my goodbyes now. I'm going to leave you with this one from Texas. And I don't want a lover. Enjoy your week, whatever you're doing. We'll all be back together once again in a week's time. Bye-bye for now.

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1: Donald Trump says the US has reached a deal with Denmark to strengthen its military presence in Greenland. The president had called on the country to sell the island to the United States while insisting that Greenland is crucial for American security. Ben Munsey has more.
2: Denmark's government says the agreement recognises Greenland and Denmark's sovereignty and right to self-determination. The deal is due to be signed next week, but still needs approval from the Danish and Greenlandic parliaments before it can take effect. Trump has previously refused to rule out using military force to take Greenland, despite Denmark being a NATO ally.
1: Meanwhile, three more outlets have been banned from the White House over allegations of reporting fake news. Hundreds of people have been evacuated from a hotel after a fire. Emergency services were sent to the Grand Brustin Hotel in the harbour at Folkestone just after 1 a.m, where a blaze is believed to have started in the basement. About 280 people were evacuated and a welfare centre was set up. No injuries relating to the fire have been reported and the cause of the blaze is not yet known. Fresh claims from Earl Spencer have been published as he's doubled down on allegations. The King said, "We'll forget her soon enough," when speaking about Princess Diana. In an interview with the BBC's Laura Koonsberg, he insists he's telling the truth following his new memoir chronicling the life of his sister. Speaking about an alleged row over funeral arrangements involving her sons, the Earl said the then heir to the throne went ballistic and recounts concern for lack of care for Prince Harry. Buckingham Palace has said the King was mindful that pain of fraternal grief can cloud reason and colour memory. And an historic document linked to the reign of Robert the Bruce is to go on display in public in Glasgow. The Royal Charter is thought to date back to as far back as 1314. With the latest from Radio News Hub, I'm Trevor Thomas.
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1: Still largely cloudy in southern England and Wales with rain at times. Sun and showers further north and windy too. Warm in sunnier spells. The afternoon high, 21 degrees.
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0: Our community is here all day, every day, and we are here with you. We are Wave.

0: So here we go then, another old Gits and Hits show in the company of Chris Criddle, David Southway and John Ford. David, care for a dance?
1: No, I've got to wash my hair first.
0: All right, okay, yeah. It does look a bit filthy.
1: It's a good song, that I love that. And what I always think about that song is the start isn't correct.
0: No?
1: It can't be correct.
0: Why?
1: The way that they started. You imagine you count in one, two, three, four, and it doesn't start from. It's a tough note to start on.
0: Yeah?
1: I reckon that's a tough note to start on.
0: Really? Okay, what is the note?
1: Well, no, I just reckon that's tough to go, to get that. It's so tight, the way they started that, and it was so tight.
0: Well, count us in again, and let's see. Go on.
1: One, two, one, two, three, four. See, missed it, didn't they?
0: Yeah, I suppose so, yeah.
1: There we are. Anyway, that's just me. That's just me talking a load of toddle, as we normally do, of course.
0: Yeah, of course. Kids. Well, it's the agenda, isn't it? That's what we do.
1: It's part of the way that we do things, isn't it?
0: Yeah.
1: How are you anyway, Mr. Ford? Right. And of course, we did reference Mr. Criddle, but he's pedalling his bike. He'll be with us soon, I guess.
0: Yeah, I think so. He's got an emergency situation to attend to. He'll tell us about it in great detail, no doubt, when he arrives.
1: Guaranteed. Yeah.
0: How was your week? Good?
1: My week was, I was thinking just before we started, thinking, well, what was the last week? And the last week sort of melted into one, really. I don't know. I mean, it's gone. I think it was a busy week. I don't know. Just doing, I've got this big project on, which you know about anyway. I've got this big project that's coming up, and it's getting very, very close. And I just seem to be doing it 24 hours a day at the minute to make sure everything's right for it. But that's all right. Yeah, it's good. How about you? How was your week?
0: Yeah, it was all right. Yeah, mixed. I had a day at the snooker last week, which was very nice. Yeah, I went to Cheltenham with Lady Ford, and we watched some snooker. It was the British Open, and it was very good. I was surprised how good it was, and although I wasn't surprised, no, because I've seen it on the telly a lot.
1: That was sort of that term was very much like a Jethro. I was surprised how good it was.
0: I was surprised how it was really good. Yes, what happened was. No, I was surprised, and even Julie enjoyed it as well. So it was a lovely day out. Yeah, and it was a lot more relaxed than I thought it was going to be. And I bumped into two different people. They weren't together. Two separate people.
1: You bumped into people, did you?
0: Yeah, I bumped into people.
1: Watch where you're going next.
0: I know. I should open my eyes. I bumped into two different people that I knew as well. So, from different walks of life. Yeah,
1: snooker friends as well.
0: They are. Yeah, I didn't realize. I knew one of them liked his snooker, but I didn't realize the other one.
1: And was this a proper a big pucker job event? Was it?
0: Oh, it was. Yeah, no, it's part of the tour. It's part of the British tour. It's on the telly. It was on Channel 5 all week. Yeah, it was. And Julie said something funny. She went, "I knew it was on the television, but I didn't realise they had all the cameras around the table." I said, "Why do you think they get the pictures then on the television?" And she never even gave it a thought, you know, because
1: she just thought they must have had iPhones.
0: Because you don't see the cameras as such when you watch it on the TV. But there's two people manning camera, two separate cameras on the floor. Then there's one of these things with on a hoist. You know the ones at the front of festivals and football on a big thing that zooms in and zooms out and goes up to your face and all that. They have one of those there. And plus the static ones up above where you see the table from above and so on. So, yeah, no, it was good. It was a really good day out. Yeah. Really nice.
1: Well done. And was there anybody that you liked, that you follow in snooker that was playing that day?
0: Oh, they were all there, yeah. We saw Mark Selby, we saw Judd Trump, we saw John Higgins, Jack Lazowski, who's actually from Cheltenham as well, and he's good. And, a lot of the good top Chinese players were there as well. So, yeah, no, it was pucker, it was proper, and it was all...
1: Pucker? I thought it was a different good game.
0: Yeah. We could have had a go on the big snooker table and everything, and
1: really,
0: yeah, they not the main one in the competition, but they got the one upstairs in the bar and where they present the TV stuff from. But when they're doing the TV links, you have to sort of steer clear of that. But otherwise, you can have a go on the table, yeah. And they got mini tables.
1: Did you both play around on a table?
0: We both potted a pink or two, yes.
1: Did you? Well done. Nice to have a day out potting the pink, isn't
0: I did.
1: It?
0: I went in off the red at one point, but yeah, well, it was okay.
1: Very, very good. Very good. Yeah.
0: I know it's good. They had food there and a bar and everything. It was lovely. It was a really relaxing day, and you could sort of come and go as you wished. Obviously, if you're going to sit down near where the tables are, you have to be quiet and sit there and not move and get up and stuff. In between frame, I mean, in the end of a frame, you can, of course, but But you could go and sit further back and upstairs, and where you get a view of all four tables that were there when we were there. They then went down to two tables and then to one for the final. But it was good. Yeah, it was good. Really relaxing. Well, well done. Yeah. And Julie, well done. And Julie didn't fall asleep once.
1: Well, I'm, you know, I feel now from the way that you described it as though I was there with you.
0: Yeah.
1: Very good description.
0: Yeah, it was. Yeah. So I enjoyed my day out there. Yeah. You forget all your woes when you do things like that, don't you?
1: Well, of course you do with something like that. Yeah. Yeah. Yeah. And of course, we do know that Mr. Criddle was away for the weekend watching some spectacular concert. So,
0: he'll tell us all about it. Yeah.
1: I'm guessing he'll tell us an hour's worth.
0: It was one of Lady Stephanie's favorites, wasn't it?
1: Apparently.
0: Yeah.
1: Apparently it was.
0: And you and I, I don't know if you're a regular listener to the show, you'll know what happened last week. If you're not a regular listener and you've just stumbled across us or stumbled across the radio station, well, thank you for that. Do stay with us for the next couple of hours. We've got some good stuff coming up. But last week on the show, I made an introduction to Chris's wedding update feature towards the end of the program, which completely and utterly rubbished by you and him.
1: Mm. Yeah. So, well, do you want to refresh the dear listeners that have just joined, didn't know what that was, and then we can follow it up again.
0: You
1: with
0: mean
1: Chris,
0: you want me to play it?
1: Say again.
0: You mean you want me to play it?
1: Well, you can play it by all means. Well,
0: I've made a shorter version of it, actually.
1: Oh, have you?
0: But I've updated. Because he referenced a chapel and he's not getting married in the chapel. No. And it had wedding bells in it, and he's not having wedding bells. And he had the wedding march in it, and he's not having the wedding march. I've gone for something completely different. So that's to come before the end of the program. But I think he'll like this as well, because he complained that they're getting married in a country house. So we've got a bit of a country house theme going on. There's no wedding march, just something a bit different. So we'll put that in. And
1: I bet you it's a Benny Hill's going to come in that, then, is it?
0: And the walking march? Down music, I don't... Yeah, well, no, that's a good shout. I could have put Benny Hill in it. But it's a bit of a nod to where he went over the weekend, really, and the artist that, because it's Stephanie's favourite, I think.
1: Oh, so. Well, in which case, it'll get the thumbs up from Steph then, won't it?
0: It will, yeah, but she's not here.
1: No, but he'll love us. He'll run it past her.
0: Oh, of course, he runs everything past her these days. He's a new man. He's a completely new man, yeah.
1: And if you believe that, you believe absolutely anything.
0: He's got a massive giant thumbprint on his head. Isn't he?
1: Well, it's about time, isn't it? It's about time, really.
0: Yeah, yeah.
1: So somebody tried to control him.
0: I don't know how long it'll last.
1: Probably about a week.
0: Yeah.
1: Not the wedding. I'm on about, you know, the actual fact that he's under the thumb.
0: Oh, yeah.
1: Well, that's about a week.
0: Yeah. Snooker was the highlight of my week last week. So,
1: Have you got that track then, that Snooker Loopy song? Snooker,
0: no, we're not playing Snooker Loopy, no.
1: I thought that you might have been.
0: Or even the theme tune to Pot Black. Do you remember
1: Pot Black? No, I don't want that. But I thought Snooker Loopy was a good little song, wasn't it?
0: Do you think so? I didn't really like it.
1: Yeah, I thought it was all right. A bit of fun.
0: No.
1: Yeah, a bit of fun. We don't get, that's the thing, we do not get comedy songs now.
0: No, we don't get comedy songs. I mean, there used to be always a comedy song at Christmas, didn't there?
1: There was, yeah. I mean, you know, you think back, there were some great comedy songs.
0: Yeah.
1: The Baron Knights did lots, didn't they?
0: I mean, we were talking at home the other day about song titles. It was on the back of what we, on this program, were talking about some week or two ago, when we were talking about song titles. You know, you just wouldn't, like My Old Man's a Dustman, you wouldn't have a, which I think we mentioned then, you wouldn't have a song like that. And I was talking about that with my family. And I said, and the same artist, Lonnie Donegan, had another song out called Does Your Chewing Gum Lose Its Flavour on the Bedpost Overnight? And my daughter went, what? I said, yeah, that was the title of a song, Does Your Chewing Gum Lose Its Flavour on the Bedpost Overnight? And but you don't make songs like that anymore, do you?
1: No, what was the other one? The pink toothbrush and
0: that's Max Bygraves, isn't it? I think it was called a pink toothbrush. And I'm a pink toothbrush. No, I'm a blue toothbrush. You're a pink toothbrush.
1: Pink toothbrush.
0: Will you marry me?
1: I mean, and then the other one, there was the mouse in Old Amsterdam.
0: And
1: was it?
0: The Laughing Policeman and all of those.
1: Those songs. You know. Great songs. Yeah.
0: Yeah.
1: And but you don't get them. You don't get funny songs.
0: No.
1: Well, mind you, some of the songs you listen to, you think, that's not funny, is it? But they are unbelievable. But maybe that's me morphing into my dad.
0: Yeah, probably. Yeah. Well, we all do at some point, don't we? Yeah.
1: We do, don't we? You know, on that. But they aren't. Those funny songs, I used to think they were great.
0: Yeah.
1: And I've often thought that there's an opportunity somewhere in radio land, somewhere, to bring back some of those for a bit of a chuckle. Because isn't life a bit too serious now?
0: Yes, it is. Well, maybe one week on this show, Just short of our retirement or being pushed out, we should do those songs.
1: We should do that. But the issue is now you'll offend somebody.
0: Of course you would, yeah.
1: Because yeah. You played the Lonnie Donegan, My Old Man's a Dustman. Yeah. Well, what's wrong with that?
0: Yeah, what's wrong with
1: being a dustman?
0: Well, I can tell you what's wrong with being a dustman.
1: Go on,
0: it's
1: then.
0: A dust man. It should be a recycling operative these days or something like that, operative. You know?
1: Yeah.
0: So
1: yeah.
0: One, it's not, they don't collect dust. Because we don't have coal fires and wood fires anymore, which is the whole point of a dust bin.
1: Only at Hoover collects dust.
0: If it's
1: in the corner.
0: If Chris was here, Chris would say. If Chris was here, he would do the joke. Yeah,
1: he would do the joke. But that's a good idea. We should if we don't mind being cancelled.
0: Yeah,
1: there was nothing wrong with the songs, but I'm sure any of those songs will offend somebody.
0: Well, of course they will. I mean, does your chewing gum lose its flavour on the bedpost overnight? Well, yeah, it does. And, you know, if anybody's listening in Singapore where chewing gum is banned, then it would offend them, wouldn't it?
1: It would offend them completely. Yeah. And a little mouse in all Amsterdam, that's cruelty.
0: Oh, yeah. Cruelty animals, yeah.
1: Yeah, can't do that. You can't upset somebody, no matter what it is. But there again, that's what we're all about.
0: The laughing policeman.
1: People.
0: You get the laughing policeman. Can't do that anymore because, one, they don't laugh.
1: They don't laugh.
0: And nothing funny about policing anymore. And, furthermore, they're police officers.
1: Police officers, yes. And, of course, Charles Penrose was quite a rotund performer as well.
0: He
1: was the guy who sang that.
0: Fat Bottom Girls, couldn't have that anymore.
1: Couldn't have that, no. But there was another song, a Fat Larry's Band. But he was fat. That was why the band was called Fat Larry's Band.
0: Yeah.
1: They used to say, what band are you in? I'm in Fat Larry's Band. So he called himself Fat Larry's Band.
0: He didn't mind being called Fat Larry.
1: He didn't mind. But he died a couple of years ago.
0: He did.
1: The band still goes on. The band's still playing.
0: Yeah.
1: Who's the leader of the band now? Not Fat Larry.
0: Well, but they're still Fat Larry's Band.
1: They're still Fat Larry's Band. They are indeed.
0: Yeah.
1: Yes.
0: Yeah, they are. Yeah.
1: But you can't call people fat. Well, no, Larry didn't mind being called fat because he was fat.
0: No.
1: So you can't knock it. If people don't mind it, what's the problem? There's no problem whatsoever.
0: We like our music on the show, and we will do one of those music specials, but there's some good new tunes out at the moment, and I'm loving this one.

0: Yeah, it's a nice little song, isn't it? Post Malone and Luke Combs and Guy for that on the Old Gits and Hit Show with David Southway and John Ford for this part. Chris Criddle will join us when he can be bothered to get off his backside and plug his microphone in or whatever. 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We don't do them every week or every so often, but our latest one up there was our visit to Mr. Christmas, which is still relevant. It'll be relevant all the way up to Christmas, to be honest with you, won't it?
1: Well, not only that, our producer videographer has been on the phone to me saying, is the next one? What have we got planned? And of course, you've had a few issues that we've got to contend with at the moment.
0: Yeah.
1: We
0: could do one on our issues, can't we?
1: Well, we could do that. Yes.
0: Yeah.
1: I tell you what, we could all film my thing in October. That'd be good, wouldn't it?
0: Film your thing in October. You need to clarify that.
1: the event I've got.
0: Oh, I see your project. Yeah.
1: We can all film that. That might go down quite well, mightn't it?
0: I'll
1: just bring in my film crew with me. Is that all right?
0: Yeah. Well, it might help. Yeah.
1: You never know, do you?
0: Yeah, it'd be like an episode of Dragon's Den, wouldn't it?
1: It would be. Yeah, exactly the same. Exactly the same. But film, okay. It would be, wouldn't it? Yes.
0: We're being a bit vague, aren't we? We're talking about your project. We're talking about my challenge and everything. Yeah. But we're not actually said what it is. We ought to one of these days.
1: I'm more than happy to. It's just,
0: Me too as well. So, yeah.
1: Well, in which case, we should do that. We should make that. Why don't we make that hour two today?
0: Yeah, why don't we do that? Yeah.
1: Let's do that hour two today.
0: There's something to look forward to. Hour two, we will bear all.
1: Yeah, bear all.
0: So David's project, my thing, and I wonder what Chris has got. Oh, his wedding update.
1: His wedding. So that works then, because we normally do the wedding update anyway.
0: Yeah, we'll do that at the end.
1: So you and I can do our first bit for about a minute each, and he can rest the rest of the hour. No, we can do that.
0: Well, we got the brand new introduction of Chris's wedding
1: as well. See, it works.
0: It'll take you and Chris 10 minutes to rubbish it as well.
1: That's it. Hour two it is. We've sorted hour two.
0: If so only we could sort hour one.
1: Yeah, we'll jog along.
0: We'll make it up as we go along.
1: Hey, here's the thing. Have you ever seen the Bayer tapestry?
0: Well, I've seen the fact it's in the UK on the television and
1: Are you going to go and see it?
0: I've seen it.
1: Oh, you've seen it?
0: I've seen it in France, yeah.
1: Oh, yeah,
0: I went many years ago I saw it, yeah. I went to, when I was in my early 20s and I was single, I went and did a French course at night school and to learn to speak French because I just thought it would be a good thing to do.
1: Well, I suppose not any reason you'd do
0: I've
1: a
0: turned
1: French
0: up to learn to
1: there?
0: Speak German at the French class. No, anyway, the teacher was French herself and she suggested we all go off to France. For a couple of nights.
1: Oh, really? So, the teacher took you off to France?
0: Yeah, just me and her. And it was a very nice trip. You read about those stories in the papers these days.
1: Yes, but you have no complaints.
0: No, not at all.
1: It made a man of you.
0: I was in my 20s, I must stress. No, the few of us went off to France from the class, and her friend, who was English, funnily enough, but lived in France and taught English in France. So she lived in the UK, in our area, and she taught French here and was married to an English bloke. And the opposite was true for her friend. Anyway, point is, we went over and did an exchange. And I went to stay with a man.
1: I've heard about those times.
0: Yeah, I didn't exchange. Yeah, I was put up
1: was
0: with...
1: Was it car keys in the table?
0: Wasn't car keys. I was put up with a bloke who was learning English at this class in Bordeaux. We went to the Bordeaux area. And I stayed in his hut. He lived with his father. He was a woodcutter out in the forest. And it was... I was really nervous because two single blokes, mum wasn't, I don't know what happened to his mother, but, and he was a bit odd. Maybe he was a victim of the axe. I don't know what happened to his mother, but I mean, he lived with his dad anyway. And bearing in mind, I was meant to be learning to speak French. So I was in France and the whole point was to learn to speak French. When he came over and his colleagues, and he did come over to the UK and stayed with us, to learn to speak English. So I did my best to speak French. When he came over to us, he did his best not to speak English. So I had to speak French to him. So it helped me with my French. And I stayed with him. And part of the, I mean, it was a really weird thing because we were eating like raw chicken with daggers and stuff. And it was, I was...
1: Raw chicken?
0: Well, almost. Yeah, I thought it was raw. You know, it was just cooked over an open fire. And I... It was an experience, let's say. But we did go on some trips anyway and met up with the rest of the group who were staying in normal places like hotels and things. And went to see the Bay of Trapestry is one of the days. Yeah, so I have seen it, yeah.
1: Yeah, so it was an experience. Nice to go.

0: 10 years creating her own Bayeux tapestry.
1: No.
0: Have you seen this earlier? No. She hopes, she has previously invited the king to come and view hers.
1: Mm-hmm.
0: And she's hoping now that he will. She started this in 2016.
1: Mm-hmm.
0: And it's exactly the same size.
1: Mm-hmm.
0: So she hopes to have it ready by next July, finished. And she's even copied the floors that are in it. The floors that are in the original, she's copied those as well. Mm-hmm. So it's an absolute copy of the Bayeux tapestry. But her name is Mia Hansen. And she says that they're calling it the Mia tapestry.
1: Okay.
0: As opposed to the Bayeux tapestry. She said that the mistakes were difficult because she had to work against against everything to make the mistakes correct. Does that make sense?
1: Well, she should have come to see us. We make mistakes all the time.
0: We all the time. Yeah, she said she wouldn't want to even start with that. She spends 2 to 3 hours a day working on it.
1: Wow.
0: She has done. Since
1: she's got nothing better to do.
0: Well, they are. She's she's putting up for sale. And if you look at it, if you look at the imagery of it, obviously hard to tell from anything else, but looking at the imagery, it's identical.
1: Yeah. It's difficult to display, though, isn't it? Because it's a very long thing.
0: Well, when you see the photograph, it's huge all over the floor of this of the house. You just think, amazing what people do, isn't it? And she's hoping now that Prince Charles will actually go in and see it now. Now he's been to see the original.
1: Why would he want to do that? He's seen the real thing.
0: Well, it'd be nice to see it, though, wouldn't it? Why wouldn't you do that? Because he made the point, didn't he, when he saw it, saying it's nice for it to be back in England. Because, of course, it was, you know, I can't remember what he said now, but he actually alluded to the fact it was from the UK in the first place, from Canterbury. So she went to see it in 2005. Maybe we were all there at the same time as she went to see it. Because it was probably about 2005 I went to see the original one.
1: Oh, is it? This was back in the early 1980s, maybe. Yeah, I went to see it.
0: Oh, there he is now. Look, he's here.
1: Oh, look. Mr. Criddle has joined us. Just like that, yeah.
0: Yeah, it's just as if. So there we are. So
1: Mia Tapestry.
0: Mia Tapestry from Cambridgeshire, Wisbeach in Cambridgeshire.
1: Right,
0: and she works on it 2 to 3 hours a day. But she's hoping, I don't know why she doesn't just put it on display in her local museum or something like that.
1: Which could do, or stick it in the local pub around the wall.
0: Yeah, people will be stubbing out their fags on it. What's that?
1: What's that load of old tosh up there?
0: No, there we are. Anyway, Chris, how are you? Nice of you to join us today.
2: Did she offer to do that, or was she stitched up?
0: No, she was stitched up in the end. Yeah. But did you get here on the bike, all right? We said you were having the trolls with the bike getting here, but you managed in the end.
2: The bike's perfect. Yes, I put the saddle back on again because it did get a bit painful. But the chain stays on now, so it's all right.
1: Did you wear your waterproofs? Because we had a bit of rain around, haven't we?
2: Do you remember the days of when people used to cycle? They used to have waterproofs on, but you used to have a cape that came down across the handlebars.
0: Yes, a cape and a sou'western hat.
2: Yeah, absolutely right.
0: Yes, all in bright yellow.
2: Yeah, bright yellow.
1: Yeah.
0: The funny thing is, I always wanted one of those.
2: I never had one either.
0: No, I didn't have one. I thought that'd be cool because it
2: keeps
0: you dry. I
2: thought that's really good, isn't it?
0: Yeah,
1: it's practical, isn't it? It just keeps you dry.
0: It was, yeah. It's like when you had a motorbike, they always had, the posh people always had a windscreen and leg guards.
1: Yeah.
0: So if it was raining, you didn't get wet and you just looked through the windscreen. Well, I didn't have one of those either. I got soaked.
2: I remember reading a story many, many years ago of someone who worked in a car factory. And every day you wheel your bike in, then you wheel your bike out. And one day it was raining, and this guy had the full kit on with the cape and everything else, you know, with the handlebars. And he's wheeling his bike out through the gates, and he gets knocked over by someone. And then they found it very, very funny that the fact that he couldn't get back up again. Well, what's going on with this bike? They've already knocked him over. So they went to go and pick him up. Pick his bike up, and they suddenly realized the reason why he couldn't get back up again, because he had a gearbox hidden underneath that he was trying to nick at the factory. And
0: is his name Johnny Cash?
2: Yeah, did it one piece at a time, didn't he? Yes, exactly right. But this actually happened. It was somewhere, it might be Dagenham or somewhere. I don't know where it was. But yeah, it was a guy who was obviously nicking carpets. And
0: carpets.
2: And they realized that the reason he could get back up again was because he'd

0: balance this gearbox on the handlebars and on the saddle.
1: I mean, a gearbox is heavy and quite large, isn't it? I mean,
2: I suppose, and probably the fact that it was 35 degrees out, couldn't understand why he had a cape on as well from the bike.
1: It's not raining, mate. You could take your cape off.
0: Yeah, exactly right. Yeah, but yeah, one of those capes over the top of it to disguise the fact that he was trying to pinch a gearbox.
1: He got sacked, did he?
0: He
1: presumably they fired him.
0: Oh yes. Yeah.
2: But you see, nowadays, if you saw something like that, you'd think it was a bit odd. But then I used to be envious of those things. Mm. Oh, it'd be nice to have that on the bike, wouldn't it? That'd be
0: so many people did that. That was your standard to ride to work wear, wasn't it? You know, if you were riding to work, lots of people used to ride bikes to work back in those days. And that was the kit you had. As I said, it was a cape and full galoshes and sou'wester and everything else, full rain kit.
2: Ankle clips as well.
0: And yes.
2: You had to have the bike clips, didn't you? You had to have them.
1: And also a clothes peg and a playing card on your back wheel to make it sound like a motorbike.
2: We need those on electric cars.
1: Oh, yeah.
2: We need somewhere where you can put a playing card and a peg on the back wheel of an electric car so you can hear them coming down the road.
1: There was an electric car reversing outside my house the other day, and it's got this sort of beep, beep, sort of, and it plays it's not even, you know, when lorries reverse, they go, you know, it's really, and buses and so on, which is obvious. You think, oh, something's reversing. This car, electric, I don't know what it was, one of these BYDs or something, it plays this rather gentle tune, sort of like a Glockenspiel type thing.
0: No, I've heard a car like that before. Yeah. Yes, you're right. I think, what's that tune playing?
1: It's going dee-da-doo-da-doo. I'm thinking, that's not very alarming. You go, oh, that's nice, and you stay there in the road. You think, no, you need to get out of the way. You need
2: don't think you were near a circus at the time where it was a clown, was it? Loaded his car up for the evening's before.
0: No, it was a nice spring van.
1: Yeah, knocked over
0: by you hear these things, this vehicle is reversing.
1: Yeah.
0: You know, and as you say. And so you think, oh, okay. I mean, even now, they have some of the more longer, bigger lorries. They have those warnings if they're turning left. This vehicle is turning left.
2: Yes, that is quite alarming when you hear that. You think, what's happening here?
0: Yeah, what's going on here? Yeah. And then suddenly, that's why, this vehicle is turning left. You think, oh, okay, fair enough.
2: Well, were they American vehicles then, Chris?
1: Yeah, and they only turn...
0: here we go.
1: What happens if you want to turn right?
0: You see, you've got to stick around at the window.
1: You've got to go all around the block, turn left, all left, left, and left.
0: Left, left, left again.
1: Yeah, you can't turn right.
0: I always remember my auntie years ago, God rest her soul, as she passed her test, she used to take my other aunties out for shopping and stuff like that. And they used to, I mean, they were grateful for being taken out shopping, but they said they may as well not have bothered because the walk they had back to the shops, because she couldn't reverse park. So she could only find a parking space she could drive into. And if it wasn't for another mile down the road, she'd park a mile down the road anywhere that she didn't have to reverse her car into. So, you know, they used to say sometimes, you know, it literally is quite seriously quicker to walk to the shops than it ever was to have a lift to the shops by one of my aunties.
1: When my daughter learned to drive, she had difficulty. She thought it was a badge of honour saying, I don't know my left from my right. I said, what do you mean you don't know your left from your right? You've been brought up properly. You know your left and right. Well, yeah, but, you know, I get confused when I'm driving. And she's trying, I said, to take the next left, and she's looking, and then she puts her hand on her forehead. You know, you do it with your forefinger and your thumb to make the letter L, and you put it on your hand, you go, oh, yeah, that's your left hand, isn't it? I said, you can't do that in your driving test. Can you imagine driving along, and the instructor says, would you like to take the next left, please? And you go, hang on a minute, you put your left hand up on your forehead. You're going to fail, aren't you, at that point?
0: You're just telling him he's a loser.
1: Loser.
2: Well, you see, funny enough, my wife's exactly the same.
0: Definitely the same as well.
2: She does not know left from right. She knows it.
1: Yeah.
2: But she always has to remind. And she, if you ask her, take the next one left, you know, and she always puts her left hand out.
1: Yeah.
2: So she's like, I know which is left then. And I think, how can you not know which is left and right? It's just, and she's, I mean, like you're saying about your daughter, she's quite sensible and quite intelligent. Is she intelligent?
1: Of course she is.
2: Maybe she is. Yeah, of course she is. Yeah.
1: She must be intelligent. It was a calculated risk marrying you.
2: It was a stupid risk, to be honest. But yeah, it's funny, isn't it? It's funny. But and the same with the right hand. Turn right here. There you go. how difficult is that? But she puts her right hand out in front of her in the car.
1: Yeah.
2: And so, yeah, I know which is right now. And then but then we'll drive right there. You think, really? I can't understand that.
0: I say, it's definitely exactly the same, you know, left and right. And suddenly, you know, she'll say, well, we'll turn left up here. And you say, you've got to turn left. She goes, no, turn left. No, you said turn left. This is left. Oh, no, right. I mean, right.
2: The other left.
1: The other left.
2: Yeah, the other left.
0: The other left.
2: The other left. Yes.
1: Cool. Gee.
2: Oh, dear, oh, dear. Such is life, isn't it, eh? Such is the things we have to contend with.
0: Well, if we weren't there to guide them, what where would they be now? I tell you, just turning left.
1: Turn left, left, right. Hey, look, it's the old Gits and Hits show if you have just joined us. It's Chris, David and John back for another week.

0: It's your Gits and Hits with you for another week. It's David Safeway, it's John Ford, and it is Chris Criddle. And, well, thanks for being there. We are here at this time every single week. If you want to interact with us, then please do. We're all over the socials. You can get through to us that way. Or, of course, you can just send us an email, which is theoldgitsandhits@gmail.com.
1: Yeah, indeed. I don't even remember a couple of weeks ago I said that I had a card from my local council come through my door. And it was basically a list of emergency items one needs to have ready in a bag just in case you need to run for the hills. Do you remember this?
0: We've been told this, haven't we? Yeah.
1: Yeah. Well, I see scientists now have revealed the food items that Brits, all of us, should stockpile as extreme weather events ramp up. So this isn't about being attacked by anyone or anything like that. This is about the El Nino, which is the it's meant to be the worst that the world has ever experienced this year, isn't it? Mm. This weather event won't affect us as much as it will people in the sort of Pacific and so on. But Dame Angela Eagle, the Secretary of State for the Environment, Food and Rural Affairs, DEFRA, has said that we've all got to store food to keep us going for a while. They didn't specify how long, but there's a list of everything that we should have here. And then you go to the end of the article and it says what the government says you need in an emergency kit, which is a little bit different to the one that I received from my local council. And there's about, 15 items here. So I just wonder if you've got these in your household.
2: Fire on. Oh, let's go and see.
1: Battery or wind-up torch?
0: Yes.
1: A torch. Yep. Torch. You've got a torch, yeah. Portable power bank.
2: Oh, yes, got those.
1: Yeah, the little ones to do phone three and everything.
2: Yeah, I've got three of those.
0: I'll tell you what I've got, because I use the one that we use elsewhere. So I've got a big 24-hour pack.
1: Oh, right, okay,
0: fine. Keep me going for 24 hours.
1: Yeah, okay, you might need a little bit longer than that. A battery or wind-up radio? Do you have a battery radio these days?
0: Yeah, I've got battery radios.
2: No battery radio.
1: Yeah, I've got a battery, little battery radio, yeah.
0: Well, I've my battery radio's in my bathroom.
1: No,
0: obviously you can't trail any cables into your bathroom, so I've got a battery radio in there to have it while I'm in the shower.
1: So you've got a toaster in my bathroom. Why can't you put cables in yours then?
2: Yes.
1: I said to Julie, in case you need a piece of toast.
2: Yes.
1: You keep that there. Why do you put your hair dryer there as well? Save you getting it in the bath. Anyway, yeah, battery or wind-up radio. Spare batteries, obviously, for anything. But you have to have lots of different batteries these days, don't you? You get the AAs, the AAAs, the HB11s and all this stuff. So spare batteries. A first aid kit. Do you have a first aid kit?
2: I think we do, but it's probably depleted.
1: Yeah.
0: I've got a first aid cupboard.
1: Yeah, well, of course you have. Yeah,
2: you would have. I thought you had a room, to be honest. I thought you had a whole room dedicated to it.
0: I've got tablets in there. I've got bandages in there. I've got everything in there.
2: Have you got a pharmacist in there that can dispense it whilst you want it as well?
1: There's a man with a white coat in there. Yeah. I'm a member of the AA. I don't know if you other emergency services are available.
2: I thought you meant Alcoholics Anonymous. I thought, well,
1: yeah.
2: Really?
1: Yeah, hello, my name's John and I'm... And they said, thank you for your renewing your membership. We're going to send you a gift. What would you like? And they had a list. And one of them was a first aid kit. I thought, that's handy. So they sent me a first aid kit for the car. So well, I keep it in the car. It's very good. It's got some nice stuff in there. Wet wipes and hand sanitizer. We've all got those, haven't we?
2: Yeah, it's all got that.
1: Bottled water. That's easy to do.
2: Always got that.
1: Non-perishable food that does not require cooking. And a tin opener. So tins of beans, basically. Baby supplies, if you've got babies, obviously. And now this is the thing. Now, this is from the government, right? They want us to be neutral and not use gas and so on and greenhouse gases by the end of the... Is it the end of the decade? Something like that. They want us to be carbon neutral, don't they?
2: That might well change.
1: Right? But they're saying this. But this is the stuff on the essential list. Gas-powered generator. A gas-powered generator. Obviously, if there's no electric, you can't,
2: really?
1: Gas-powered? I would have thought they're they run on diesel and petrol, that kind of thing, generators. Mm. But gas-powered generator, it says here. A natural gas or liquid propane. So natural gas or liquid propane, you get the barbecue type things.
2: Yeah, I've got one of those.
1: So this is from the government. They don't want us to use these products. Suggesting that we keep them for emergencies.
2: Oh, okay.
1: All right. Now, the next one is something I've got, actually, in my garage. And I use it I used to use it. I don't use it so much now we've moved house. A chainsaw. Oh. I can't imagine, you know, they're suggesting...
2: And the government is suggesting that everybody has a chainsaw?
1: According to this list, yes. A chainsaw. Really? A chainsaw. Well, this is so you can go and chop wood, right? So that you can then keep warm. So you need to burn the wood to keep warm, should there be, you know...
2: But hold on a minute. Does that mean then, is on that list, you need to have a fireplace put into your house then?
1: Doesn't say that. I mean, you can light a fire outside. You can have a fire pit, can't you? You can do all sorts of things. But a chainsaw. That. Yeah,
0: Have a wood burner.
1: Chainsaw. So the government are trying to say we can't have wood burners.
2: There's your part-time job.
1: Chainsaw. Yeah.
2: When it comes up, you can go out and say, oh, "I've got some wood. I can go out and cut you some wood." Then
1: what powers my chainsaw? Petrol. But the government are trying to get us to use less petrol. So I don't understand.
2: But you've got that. What you need to do, John, what you need to do is start preparing now. They've got that old tree opposite you that fell down.
1: Yeah, still there. Yeah.
2: Go over there now with your chainsaw. Start immediately. You can, Chris and I can finish up the program. You can go and cut half of that tree up and spread the money around the three of us that you make for selling for firewood. So
1: don't take this the wrong way, but would you like my wood as well?
0: Would if you could.
1: And what size logs would you like?
2: Whatever you like. I'm not bothered. Whatever you want.
1: It depends what you're going to burn them on, doesn't it? Yeah.
2: Yes. Absolutely.
1: And then the other two items on the list are toilet paper and an N95 face mask. That's the government approved face mask. The blue ones that we wore in the in lockdown and that kind of thing. Yeah.
2: Well.
1: But a chainsaw. So a chainsaw, natural gas or liquid propane, and a gas powered generator. All the products that the government don't want us to be using going forward anyway.
2: Honestly, I'd never even heard of a gas.
1: Nor have I. Yeah, it's all it's there. It's on the list. There you go.
2: Yeah. No, I'm not saying
1: you can't see it there. I'm a bit light, but yeah. So.
2: Well. But we're 95% there.
1: So yeah, so if you want to come round to my house because I've got a chainsaw. So between us all, right? Chris has got a chemist, effectively in his pharmacy. Yes. I've got a chainsaw, and I'm good at lighting fires. What are you bringing to the party and all of this, David?
2: I'm going to bring a tin of corned beef and a tin of beans.
1: Tin of corned beef. Don't bring any spam. I don't like spam.
2: Yes, because we'll have no problem in opening up the corned beef, will we? Because it'll have its own key on the tin anyway.
0: Oh, yeah, well, the trouble is, it's trying to open it, you're going to slice your finger off. So you need something for my medicine cabinet. Well,
2: your cupboard, your room will come in handy. Absolutely.
1: And the other problem is a lot of my tools are not in my house anymore. They're all at my daughter's house because she's... every time I've been helping her over the last few weeks, I need a tool. We need a hacksaw, or we need a whatever, or a tenon saw to cut some wood. I go and get mine, take it to her house, and it stays there. I noticed the other day, Chris, this is for you, that your son is actually moved into his new house now, which is great news.
0: Yes.
1: It's really good. Really good news. And I saw his social media post, and it was all that, and it was all very lovely. But I did you see your own son's social media post about his house?
0: No.
1: This is your own son. Well, he said like, a picture of the front door, like, you know, the keys and all that stuff. And it all looked very lovely house. And he talked about, you know, this is home for life, making memories, family, have family around and all of that stuff and barbecues and all lovely. And right at the very end, he said, all I need now is to go around and make a big, long list of fixing up things for my dad to start tackling.
0: Oh, is that right?
1: He'd have a look at his post, on Facebook. So he's already engaged you in a public way to go and do all the snagging and do all the bits that need doing. It's a typical kid thing, isn't it? You know, you need your dad to go around and do the, like you do, David. You go to your son's place and do this, that, and the other.
2: Matter, does it? I mean, they don't want you for anything else, only to do that.
1: Exactly.
2: You can go now.
1: So, Chris, I know you've got a lot of tools and stuff. They're all going to end up in your son's house.
2: Yeah, and before you turn your back...
1: He's shocked. Look, Chris is shocked. He's going through his phone.
2: They have little labels on them saying, not dad's. So you go, is that my... No, no, look, I put my name's on that. Yeah, so it's gone.
1: Yeah, yeah, exactly, yeah. Then I had that conversation with my brother-in-law. He went, he said, the problem is, he said, you leave a tool or whatever it is, your wallpaper, pasting table, whatever it is with your kids, and then you want that particular thing for yourself one day, so you have to go out and buy a new one.
2: You want to get it back, yes.
0: And that's the thing. Before you know, even the toolbox that, because I went round to help him move out of his flat last week, And he said, I've got some tools here. So he started getting a screwdriver out and everything else. And I started going through his toolbox and I went, hang on a minute. It's mine. It's mine. It's mine. It's mine.
2: It's amazing, isn't it?
1: Yeah.
2: Yeah. We go to our sons and he's got some, he's got some stepladders. And my wife said, they're ours, aren't we?
1: Not anymore. They're not.
2: Not anymore. They're not. So gone.
1: Yeah. I've got some like that. Yeah. Strange.
2: We used to have. And you try and take them back. They don't come back. They won't come back, will they?
0: They're both miffed.
2: Yeah, because they go, well, you will bring it back, won't you? It was mine to start with.
1: Well, my daughter was doing some painting, and I was trying to teach her how to cut in, you know, around the edges and so on. And I said, what you need is this brush here. It's my favourite cutting in brush. I've used it for a while now, but try this one, because she'd actually, to be fair, they went and bought some paintbrushes and stuff. I said, no, try my one, because it's much better than the ones you brought. You bought round ones. This is a flat one. You said, use this one. So she went, this is my new favourite cutting in brush. I said, no, it's mine. She went, no, it's my new favourite.
2: You lost that, mate. It's gone.
1: Yeah, yeah.
2: Well, you never see that again.
1: Yeah, the problem
2: Will see it again.
1: I will see it again.
2: Not in your house.
1: Yeah, but I'll see it again. I have hard gloss paint all over it where they haven't bothered putting it in any Terps or something overnight or white spirit.
0: You spent the years making sure you clean the brushes after you finish painting. Yeah, they'll just let it dry out.
2: Yeah. Dry out and go, I'll buy some new ones next time. Not probably, but that was my special brush. Mm. Yeah, well, that's right. You can buy another one. Don't worry about it. Don't worry. You can afford it. Don't worry. Don't complain.
1: Yeah, but that's the way it is at the moment, isn't it?
2: Such is life, isn't it?
1: All right, almost the end of hour one, hour two on the way. Chris, you weren't here earlier. We said in hour two we would bear all. So David is going to bear all in the next hour, and I'm going to bear all in the next hour. And what we mean is David has been working on a project, as we know, over the last, 9 years?
2: 9 years.
1: So you can give us the headlines on your project. I'm going through a health thing, so I'll give you the headlines on that. Anything you want to bear all about, Chris, apart from your wedding?
0: Oh, yes.
1: Because we've got to do the wedding update, and we've got a brand new introduction to the wedding as well.
2: Chris, this is between you and I now. He's only gone and made another update to the musical one that he did last week.
0: God forbid.
2: So we got the three-way. We got a three-way. We got a throuple. Our really? Two is a throuple.
1: Three-way family favourites coming up next.

0: 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This is Wave.
1: Donald Trump says the US has reached a deal with Denmark to strengthen its military presence in Greenland. The president had called on the country to sell the island to the United States while insisting that Greenland is crucial for American security. Ben Munsey has more.
2: Denmark's government says the agreement recognises Greenland and Denmark's sovereignty and right to self-determination. The deal is due to be signed next week, but still needs approval from the Danish and Greenlandic parliaments before it can take effect. Trump has previously refused to rule out using military force to take Greenland, despite Denmark being a NATO ally.
1: Meanwhile, three more outlets have been banned from the White House over allegations of reporting fake news. Hundreds of people have been evacuated from a hotel after a fire. Emergency services were sent to the Grand Brustin Hotel in the harbour at Folkestone just after 1 a.m, where a blaze is believed to have started in the basement. About 280 people were evacuated and a welfare centre was set up. No injuries relating to the fire have been reported and the cause of the blaze is not yet known. Fresh claims from Earl Spencer have been published as he's doubled down on allegations. The King said, "We'll forget her soon enough," when speaking about Princess Diana. In an interview with the BBC's Laura Koonsberg, he insists he's telling the truth following his new memoir chronicling the life of his sister. Speaking about an alleged row over funeral arrangements involving her sons, the Earl said the then heir to the throne went ballistic and recounts concern for lack of care for Prince Harry. Buckingham Palace has said the King was mindful that pain of fraternal grief can cloud reason and colour memory. And an historic document linked to the reign of Robert the Bruce is to go on display in public in Glasgow. The Royal Charter is thought to date back to as far back as 1314. With the latest from Radio News Hub, I'm Trevor Thomas.
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1: Still largely cloudy in southern England and Wales with rain at times. Sun and showers further north and windy too. Warm in sunnier spells. The afternoon high, 21 degrees.
6: 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At the racetrack. In the shower. 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

0: Jesse All Gets and Hits. John Ford, Chris Criddle, David Sadler here for 2 hours this time every week. It's nice to have you with us. And if you never got in touch with us, well, now is the time to do that because we love hearing from you, as we've spoken about in hour one. It's the Old Gits and Hits, A-N-D, Old Gits and Hits at gmail.com. 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If you want to know what Christmas looks like in July, look at our YouTube channel, Old Gits and Hits. And look at when we visited Mr. Christmas just a few weeks ago in July.
1: Yeah, absolutely. I mentioned these TV shows just now and how inappropriate some of them might have been. We talked about Are You Being Served? There's all those comedy shows, of course, which when you think back, they were just funny at the time. No one thought anything of it. But these days you couldn't put it on through fear of wokeism, I suppose. But this article starts saying how inappropriate were your favourite childhood shows, from adult jokes, terrifying scenes and sexual references hidden in plain sight. Now, recently, a puppeteer called Ronnie LaDrew played the part of Zippy in Rainbow, and he died a few weeks ago. And there's been a lot of Rainbow stuff coming out, and the content which some didn't make it to air because it was thought even racy at the time. References to "Shall we play with each other's balls" and things on the show, which was meant for children. Apparently, there's a clip of that. But they've looked at other shows as well, which had dodgy stuff hidden in, and we didn't think anything of it. Do you remember Magic Roundabout?
2: Oh, yeah. Absolutely right, yeah.
1: With Dougal and Dylan and all the rest of it. Well, apparently in Magic Roundabout, it started in 1965. I didn't realise it was that old. And it followed the adventures of Dog Dougal in France in the Magic Garden. It was French, and then they put the English words over the top of it. Apparently the series ran on the BBC at peak time for 12 years. 12 years.
2: It was on before the news, wasn't it?
1: It was, yeah.
0: Every night before the news.
1: But now it's being accused of making several references for drug use. Did you know this? Did you pick up drug use when you were watching Magic Roundabout?
2: That's theoretically, that's what Dylan was, wasn't it? The rabbit.
1: Well, yeah, he was portrayed as a bit of a hey man, you know, and so on. Yeah. But Dougal apparently had an addiction to sugar cubes, and he famously claimed once in the show, "It starts with some sweets, and then you're on two bags a day." One episode also saw Dougal attend a party where he was so spaced out he spoke to a banana and a pear before having no memory of it the next day. So he must have been on something, not just sugar.
0: I guess you've got to look at the people that were writing it. You say it was French. It was from France, was it? I didn't know that.
2: Yeah. It was, yeah.
1: Yeah, it was very French, yeah. His best friend was Dylan the rabbit, who was always spaced out. Then there was Ermintrude the cow. She was seen chewing on a flower that resembled an opiate poppy once.
2: Poppy, yeah. That's right. Yeah.
1: She was a coke addict, basically.
0: I remember the Jasper Carrot song, The Magic Round.
1: Oh, yeah.
0: Well.
1: Yeah.
0: That was number one, wasn't it? That got to number one.
1: Well, they never played. They played the B side.
2: It didn't. There's the Funky Moped.
0: Yeah. Well, Funky Moped
2: bought it because of the B side or the other side. Yeah.
1: Yeah. But, yeah. I've got that on a single actually somewhere.
2: Oh, yeah. Right. Absolutely. Still got it on the DJM Records.
1: I knew the record label was coming up. What color was the record label?
2: It was black.
0: With a yellow logo.
2: Yellow lettering. Yeah. It's Dick James Music.
1: Wish I'd never asked.
0: Come on, what other programs you got? Anything else?
1: What record label's this on, by the way?
3: Big Boom.
2: Well, whatever label it's on, it should be out.
1: Children of the Stones. Have you heard of this program? No, passed me by, apparently. It was 1977, that's why, because I was I'd grown up a bit then. It was designed for kids, but apparently adults were creeped out by it because of the horrible references of violence and what have you in it. I'd never heard of that. Pee-wee's Playhouse. Have you heard of Pee-wee's Playhouse?
0: No, never heard of that either.
1: Well, Pee-wee's Playhouse was in 1986. I mean, we were well grown up by then. And it followed the wacky daily adventures of the exuberant man child called Pee-wee Herman, who was played by a bloke called Paul Rubens, and his gadget-filled playhouse of Puppet Land. Pee-wee's Playhouse was designed as an educational yet entertaining show for children. Yet one scene left a bad taste in the mouths of viewers. In one episode, Miss Yvonne, who was played by Lynn-Marie Stewart, raised eyebrows with her very enthusiastic reaction to riding a horse. And there's a picture of it here, and she's getting very excited on the horse. And this was a kid's program. I don't believe it. Rocco's Modern Life. Heard of Rocco's Modern Life?
3: No, another one.
1: Apparently it was full of adult innuendos, but this was in the 90s, early 90s, 1993. It was a program called All That. I think they're going through chronological order now. This was 1994. Featured short comic sketches, some weekly musical guests aimed towards young children. Yet some of the sketches seem to be designed for adults in mind, notably the recurring Pickle Boy skit. On the show, Brian Peck, a.k.a. Pickle Boy, would give a pickle to each celebrity guest, with one example seeing Ray Romano in the bathroom begging for something to eat when Pickle Boy gives him a pickle through a hole in the door. And it goes on and on and on. It goes on and on, and I can't read the rest of it.
3: Do you know, I only saw Jim Davison. I quite like Jim Davison being interviewed. Only last week,
1: yeah,
3: and he was talking about, you know, being cancelled and whatever, and he said that for him it went right the way back to the time when he was doing two TV shows on the BBC at the same time. One of them was
1: the Generation Game and the
3: Generation Game, and another one was
1: the Snooker thing, wasn't it?
3: That's it, Snooker thing. He was on about, and then he said they were going back to do another recording of it. And his manager approached the BBC, and they said, no, we don't want him back.
1: Mm.
3: And yet he had a contract with them. And he said, but they paid him £1 million not to go back.
1: That was a lot of money then.
3: A lot of money.
1: Well, it was a lot of money now. But
3: a lot of money. £1 million would be a lot now. And he said, they paid me £1 million. But he said, I had to sign an NDA. So he said, in all rights, I should be telling you this. Said I signed an NDA to say I wouldn't say anything about it, but I'm saying it now. He said, because it was a long time ago. He said, but they just didn't want me back because I had obviously upset somebody along the line. He said, and his shows were, you know, really in the top 10 of what the BBC were running at the time. And he said, they just didn't want me back, but paid him £1 million at that time not to go back. And as he said, I took it and I bought myself a new boat.
1: All right. Fair enough.
3: No problem. But it does go back a long, long, long way, doesn't it? But then, as you're saying now, with those programs that they were running for kids.
1: Yeah.
3: Which was crazy. They'd never get past it. Never get past.
1: Well, there's one here called Victorious, starred Ariana Grande. This was on Nickelodeon, the American outlet. And this was only in 2010. So what, 16 years ago? Another series launched her career, really, after being cast as a high schooler, Kat Valentine. Yet some episodes saw her cure her boredom by putting her toe in her mouth and pouring water on herself upside down and trying to get juice out of a potato by squeezing it in a particular way. And it was all very raunchy, apparently, as a sort of picture of her now. I'm just showing this to the camera for the jury. And this was a children's show. But yeah, a sort of sexual innuendo in it. And yeah, not very nice at all. And then there's another one called Zoe 101. I'd never heard of this, but I can't even, I'm not even going to describe this, but have a look at this picture. Somebody threw something in a certain way at this particular lady and it ended up looking like that.
3: You have to question. And what station was that for?
1: That was an American. That was Nickelodeon as well, I think.
3: Yes.
1: Yeah. It's all kids channels, isn't it?
3: Kids stuff. Kids. Yeah. I mean, and we think about, as we were saying before, we've said so many times about what was the Alf Garnett one? Now I've forgotten the name of it.
1: Till Death Do Us Part.
3: Till Death Us Do Part. Now that wouldn't even get a look in anywhere, would it?
1: No, they brought that back, didn't they, from the original one? Yes. But it was nothing like the original because they had to tone it down so much almost make him into a nice, just an ordinary old bloke, didn't they? And he wasn't nasty in any way to his wife or family and what have you.
3: It was obviously, even at its time, it was pushing the boundaries, wasn't it?
1: Yeah.
3: But you used to see people complaining about it, but not in the way that people get cancelled today, because you looked at the TV and you said, this is just entertainment.
1: Yeah.
3: And it was fun and whatever. It's the same as when we're talking about Jim Davis, and then when he used to do his Chalky White, wasn't it? And then he did his Nick jokes, didn't he?
1: Oh, the police thing.
3: Yeah. The police officer and whatever. Well, and as he says now, he can't even mention those now.
1: No, not at all.
3: Anything like that. But he did say at the time he had friends in the police and they thought it was hilarious.
2: I can understand why they thought it hilarious, though. But at the time, it was.
3: No, the Nick joke.
1: Are there things that you used to say years ago that you now would just not even think about trying to even mention, or ways of saying things?
3: I don't know. There's so much now. You just have to be careful what you say.
1: Yeah.
3: Just not necessarily you're going to say anything untoward, but for fear of actually upsetting somebody.
1: Yeah.
3: And as I say, we just have to be so careful with the things you say. And because I was only saying to my wife only earlier, this morning, I said, I never intentionally set out to upset or confuse or do anything to anybody other than give them a good time.
1: Yeah,
3: that's all. Why would I want to get up in the morning to make somebody feel miserable or upset or whatever? You go out of your way to try and make people happier what they do. But you have to tread so careful nowadays to make sure that you're not going
1: to. You do. Yeah. You have to really think about what you're going to engage brain before opening mouth is what we all have to do.
3: And I think that's. Is that sad? That's a sad state of affairs that we find ourselves
1: in. Well, I think it is, because 99.999999 whatever percent of people on the whole planet never get up in the morning intending to do any harm to anyone else.
3: No.
1: And verbally, physically, emotionally, mentally, or anything. We go out in the world with that intent. You just want to live in peace and harmony and get on with our lives, don't we?
3: Absolutely right. It's a sad state of affairs that we find ourselves in the world, isn't it?
1: Yeah.
3: Because... the few are causing so many problems for the many.
1: Absolutely. They should just lock the few in a room and say, get on with it, mate. Come on, just...
3: Yeah, absolutely.
1: Yeah. You lot get on with it, and then the strongest person can emerge, and when you do emerge, we'll give you a job picking rice or something, or whatever. A job on a farm picking strawberries, that'll do you.
3: Yeah, that'll do. That'd be very nice. Maybe that's what you do. You give them all a job to pick strawberries, and the one who picks the most strawberries in a day...
1: Yeah.
3: You say, well, you've done a good job. There you are. What you wanted, you've got.
1: Yeah. We're going to give you a free frozen chicken for tonight.
3: Yes, you get.
1: Something like that. Anyway, hey, I think we've sorted the world out now, don't we?
3: I'm not sure, have we?
1: Oh, yeah. Because the last thing we want is a...
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0: It is the old Gibson Hit Show with Chris Criddle, David Southway and John Ford. That's nice. River City people, what's wrong with dreaming here on the programme? We're here at this time, by the way, every week. Same station, same time of the day. 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And don't forget our YouTube channel as well. Our very latest one is our visit to Mr. Christmas up there, and we've got other ones planned for the future. So go on to YouTube, like our stuff, just hit the subscribe button, and every time something new appears, then you can enjoy what we put up for you, and you can enjoy the past ones as well. There's quite a few on there from the past. They were done quite cheaply on a phone, but our latest ones is in what we say quality, high definition, proper microphones, and the whole thing. In fact, it's film quality, isn't it? It's high definition. We should have some Pearl and Dean adverts in there.
1: Oh, good stuff. In fact, I was only somebody only said to me today, earlier this morning, said about they couldn't believe how many YouTube videos were on there.
0: Yeah.
1: So I can't remember when it's about 40 odd, I think, isn't it, in total?
0: I think we've
1: although,
0: been hacked.
1: As you say,
0: I think,
1: they were done cheaply.
0: Well, everything we do is done cheap, isn't it?
1: We are the old gits, after all. We're genuine old gits, yeah. And John was talking then about the programs we've got on there, and we did say just the first hour that we've got to have a board meeting with a few other ideas that you've come up with. So so that's going to be held in a cafe.
2: Absolutely, over a nice full breakfast.
1: Yeah, nice full breakfast. Have you ever worked anywhere where the boss had his own toilet, or you know, there was an area that out the bangs for anybody else other than the boss and a few other cronies?
2: The thing was, it wasn't out of bangs because it was only the boss who had a key to it. It was locked, and you needed the key to use the toilet, or else you couldn't get through the door. That was it.
1: Wow.
2: And I know of many, many areas in that company I worked in that had the you know, you knew you'd made it when
1: they
2: you
1: gave
2: your tea to the bosses or the management toilet.
1: And who used to clean that then? So how did they clean it? Because did the cleaner have a key?
2: Well, cleaners had the key. Of course he did.
1: Okay. Well, so I just wondered. John, did you ever work anywhere where the
0: yes, boss... I did. Yeah. You go to the head office of the company I worked for in London, and you go up to where they didn't have the head of the company was called the chairman. That's what they were called then. And you go up to the chairman's floor, which I think was the 9th floor from memory. This was a building called Unilever House, Blackfriars in London. And you go up to the 9th floor, the lift would open. There was only one way up and down. That was the lift. There was an emergency staircase, of course, but you never used that. You had to break the glass and stuff to go through it. But you go up the lift, come out the 9th floor. Well, you didn't even come out the lift because there was two burly security blokes there.
1: Oh, really?
0: And if you had no right there, they'd just send you back down again.
1: Well, the security guys were there all the time.
0: Yeah, absolutely. Yeah. And then I worked for the same company in the Rome office. There... chief was, it was a building, something like they owned the whole building, something like 13 floors, and he was on the 9th floor as well, I think, and then he moved down to the 6th floor and kept moving offices apparently because there were threats from organized crime gangs on him because it was in Italy, and so he kept moving because of security, and you could never ever go to that floor when the main man was in residence, as it were.
1: Wow.
0: Yeah, very seriously. Whether he had a toilet there, I don't know, but why do you ask?
1: I worked in several places where the boss only had a toilet, but they weren't executives. Does that make sense? But it was, you can't go in that. That's not the toilet.
0: Of course, wherever you were, you were the boss. So that means,
1: in the early days, yeah. No, I never bothered. Even when I was a boss, I would never do that. But I saw, did you see this bosses of ITV Daytime? I've now allocated a luxury loo.

0: You don't get a program, do you? It doesn't matter. You can say the fancy presenters and all that stuff, but without the crew, you haven't got a chance of getting that.
1: But
0: on
1: what,
0: air
1: do, what does the executive beautiful guest toilet do that the one that the crew would do doesn't do, and vice versa? I mean, a toilet's a toilet, isn't it?
0: Well, a toilet is a toilet, but this one, apparently, they've got nice flowers in it. It smells sweet at times.
2: Yeah, yeah, really?
0: At times, apparently, you know. But what is it? Why do people want to treat celebrities? And of course, the presenters are treated as celebrities as well, then, aren't they?
1: Yeah.
0: Because if you're saying you can't go in there unless you're a presenter, Mr. Cast, Mr. Crew member, you can't go in there. I just think it's all wrong.
1: Well, the importance on celebrity these days is just over the top, isn't it? I mean, you've got these posh toilets for ITV. How many people watch Loose Women? I just guess the audience is probably you there, and that's about it, isn't it?
0: That's about it, I would have thought.
1: And the crew. Yeah, let's be very generous. Let's say it's 1 million people who watch Loose Women, okay,
0: I think that's
1: on ITV.
0: Extremely
1: I know, I'm just rounding numbers up. All right, it might be 500,000. Let's call it 1 million. You get some of these influencers on YouTube, and you get 30 million people watching them. Do they have an executive toilet? No, they use the place where they're filming at home.
0: Yes, if they went on ITV though, they get treated like a celebrity.
1: Yeah, they would
0: go,
1: be.
0: Oh, you've got your own toilet.
1: Yeah, but these people who these influencers who have got millions and millions of followers are more famous than the people who are doing Loose Women on ITV.
0: Absolutely.
1: And not to you and me, because it's a particular genre and we don't follow those people, but, you know, I asked me to name the cast of Loose Women, I couldn't anyway because I don't watch it.
0: I wouldn't have a clue. Wouldn't have a clue. And likewise, on This Morning, I don't know who does this Loose Morning. This Morning, I don't know who does that.
1: Now, there's a program I'd like to be involved with. Loose Morning. Right to ITV and merge all the programs. So you have...
0: Yeah, we can cut your cost down. Just call it Loose Morning.
1: Yeah, Good Morning Women. Now, there's a program I'd like to be involved with, wouldn't you?
0: Yeah. I think I probably get I can have a good guess. It's who's on Lorraine.
1: Well, anybody called Lorraine.
0: Yeah, of course it is.
1: Yeah.
0: She's knocking back a Camporean tonic, without any doubt. But other than that, you just think, come on. Let's break down the celebrity thing. Everybody wants to get, there's a celebrity in the house and all that. No, there isn't. There's a person. They're only people, aren't they? Let's be honest. But they probably got a little bit more money than you and I. That's the only difference.
1: Well, there's what was that woman who was on Loose Women? And I've only read about it because she's trying to sue ITV for unfair dismissal.
2: Oh, yes. It's Sawant Parler.
1: Yeah, that's her. Nadia Sawale, she was on The One Show, because she was the very first presenter of The One Show, Adrian Charles. Anyway, she was a loose woman, and because they dropped her, I mean, in that industry, I was talking to somebody about this recently, actually, that in the TV industry, the film industry, the radio industry, you know, like what we are in and have been in, you get dropped all the time. It's just part of the gig, isn't it? Yeah. And you can whinge about it and moan about it all you like. It's not going to bring you back. You just go, fine, move on to the next one. See what happens, yeah? But she's not letting it drop. So she's just a victim of ITV or the producers going, no, we want to refresh it, bring somebody younger in or whatever. And you just got to accept that, haven't you? What's the point? And she's not only that, she's freelance, so she was never staff anyway, so you can't do anyone for unfair dismissal because you're only as good as your last show.
0: Well, until then, the last one they paid you for, that's as good as you are.
1: Yeah.
0: Not the next one, the last one they paid you for.
1: I remember being in a meeting once, not a broadcast meeting, another meeting, and a supplier was whinging because they were about to be dropped as a supplier, and it's not fair, and we've always done a good job for you. And the buyer, the person with the checkbook who was in the meeting, said, yes, I know you have. We acknowledge you've done a good job for us, but we have found someone cheaper. And by the way, we have paid you throughout all of this process, so it's nothing personal. It's just business. Yeah.
0: We paid you.
1: You've done a good job. Thank you very much. Move on to the next supplier. Simple as that. The irony was, of course, the next supplier was cheaper, wasn't very good, so they went back to the old one anyway.
0: I remember having a meeting with them, going back with a supermarket, the head office of a supermarket, years and years ago.

0: when they, I won't say the name of the supermarket, other than the fact they kept on doing Rawback.
1: Oh yeah,
0: so, you know they are. Yeah. Mm-hmm. So I went in to have a meeting with the, with them about a price increase, and I think I was looking for about 3% or something like that. I remember saying to the guy, 3% is the price increase. Haven't, it was the first time they did this campaign. Have you seen our TV campaign? I said, I don't know what, which are you referring to? And he said, the one where we, you know, tap your bum in, whatever. And I went, oh yeah, I've seen that. And he said, well, so we're rolling back the prices. I said, well, you might be rolling back, but we're not. And he said, well, we won't take any price increases. So, We'll have to part company. I said, well, that's fine then, part company, because we're not here. We need the money, and you're making money if you roll it back, but we're not making money if you roll it back. Well, in 3 months, he came back and said, can we talk that that increase? Can we just have a look and see? Can you shave a bit off? And we got back in with, I got 2%, so we lost a percentage, but we would have done that anyway if you would have done it. So, you know, that's the problem, isn't it?
2: You've got to and all he had to do was tap your bum in the first place.
0: Yes,
2: you would have given him one, and you would have given him one, wouldn't you? Percent.
0: Yes, 1%. Incidentally, Loose Women, 500,000 viewers.
2: Oh, right.
0: On average.
2: See, 500,000, I'd cancel the whole show. I think for a national primetime, you know, television, you know, terrestrial ITV. I mean, it is one of the BBC and ITV. That's it for TV, really. I know you've got Channel 4, 5 and all the other Sky and everything. But between BBC and ITV, they're the ones that most people watch programmes on. ITV, 500,000? No, I'd cancel the whole thing. Get rid of it.
0: I mean, you just wonder. I suppose the thing is, you don't necessarily know. And they apparently they've got no studio audience yet anymore either.
2: Oh, right.
0: But you don't know what the market is worth, do you? How many people are engaged.
2: Well, you know why they haven't got a studio audience in? Because they won't let them use the toilets anymore.
0: Yeah, that's what it is. Can't use the toilets. Yeah. We've got Portaloo outside.
2: Yes. Yeah.
0: Well, there you are. So,
2: all right, okay, fine.
0: Interesting, isn't it? Interesting.
2: So, we could be a guest on Loose Women.
0: Yeah.
2: Nah, they haven't got a very big audience, have they?

0: Nice to hear Lulu back once again. Great song from her. I think that's a brand new one from her. It is the Old Kits and Hits with David Southway, John Ford and Chris Cridland. Well, thanks for joining us. We are here at this time every single week, and you can interact with us. Of course you can. We're all over the socials. You can do it via that. Of course, you can send us an email, which is oldkitsandhits@gmail.com. And as we've been saying already, if you're not up to date with our podcasts, then do go to where you get your podcasts from and make sure you download the latest one there. And just click on that little box to make sure you are informed when the next new one becomes available. And if you've not done so already, we've been banging on about this for the last few weeks, but our YouTube channel, which has got lots and lots of videos on there, and the last one that we did with Mr. Christmas. So find out what, as David says that before, what Christmas looks like in July.
1: Yeah. Can I just jump in and say something now? Because we're talking about Loose Women just now, and then I don't know why I found this. On YouGov, there is a chart, the most popular contemporary TV programs. And you can filter it by all adults, millennials, Generation X, baby boomers, men and women, right? Well, all adults, and this goes on, this list goes on and on and on. Loose Women is 512th.
0: Really?
1: List, 512. And if you then look at the top five, so it is, it takes in, so number five is The Chase. Number four is Who Wants to Be a Millionaire. Number three is Blue Peter. This is of all time. Number two, Planet Earth. Number one is The Simpsons. So they're 512th in that list, which is a current up-to-date list because all the stuff that's in there. So 512, 16% popularity rating.
0: Wow.
1: Must cost them a fortune to produce that program.
0: Interesting. So what's the ones just above them then? The sort of five above them or something? Like, what's
1: If you just hold on a second, I think, can you just play some background music while I get in there? I'll do that.
2: Yes, I can. Hang on a minute. Here we go. Big boom, boom in the room. Well, you knew that was coming, didn't you?
3: Yeah. Yeah.
2: You found it yet? Because we've got to get rid of this song.
1: I have. Yeah, I found it. Here it is. Okay. Good so man. They're 512. Okay. And if we look... 93%. Oh, I can't. 511. No, I can't see. It doesn't give me that because I just put in Loose Women to get the number. Oh, so right. It came up as 512. So, but yeah, 16% popularity rating. So that's interesting, isn't it?
0: In this day and age when they're looking at cutbacks, certainly the BBC have been cutting back on. I mean, you won't get a blankety blank on telly anymore, will you?
1: That's, No.
0: Various shows being cancelled by the BBC already. And swapped around and cut back left, right, and centre. And you'd think that those shows, and I mean, we go back to the era. I mean, just I'm not sort of dwelling on that, but you go back on the facts, so, you know, with Christmas, you used to get the Morecambe and Wise show at Christmas, 20 odd million people. Used to watch that sort of show at Christmas. You'd never, ever get those figures anymore.
2: Well, of course you won't, because we didn't have all the streaming stuff then, did we? Netflix and all that, and multi-channels.
0: Exactly, so right. The thing is now that people think that 3 and 4 million people watching are actually a very good figure for figures.
2: Yeah, it's the same with radio, isn't it? There's so much choice now on the dial. I mean, I retuned my DAB radio at home just yesterday, funnily enough, and 176 channels came up. Yeah, all right. Some of them are repeats because they come from what they call different multiplexes. But 176 different radio stations not different, but some of them are repeat. And you get all the 80s, this, that, and the other, and 70s and what have you. But
1: if I'm looking at this, you'd think that all the this is a YouGov thing. So, well, you know, it is government. So, yeah. In which case, it's reliable data. But then I've just been filtering it through, and I just filtered it on women. So women only now. For Loose Women, it's still 337.
2: Yeah.
1: Women. So 337 and 23% popularity.
2: Does that include YouTube as well?
1: Oh, I don't. I haven't looked into the.
2: In which case, are we on there?
1: We're on there. We're on
2: there. Yeah, what are we?
1: Number two.
2: Okay.
1: Oh, sorry, I got it upside down. Sorry.
2: No. I think that's the description. Number two. That's the description of the show. Number two. you know the toilet discussion, you said the ITV have now got these. Do you think that's because they feel that they're upper class?
1: Of course it is.
2: I got a thing here, the secret signs that betray your true class. Would you say you're upper class or middle class? Never mind about any other class. Chris, are you upper class or middle class?
0: Oh, if anything at all, I'm middle class.
2: Working class,
0: yeah. Yeah, but not a bit lower, yeah, absolutely.
1: I'm bottom of the class, I know that. So
2: I'm classless.
1: classless. So there you are. So at least we're honest.
2: Well, there's a thing here between looking at the upper class and middle class. And sometimes we apparently lie about whether we are one or the other class. So when you have your evening meal, would you call it dinner or supper?
1: Dinner.
0: Neither.
2: Or tea?
0: Tea.
1: No, we call it dinner.
2: Dinner, you call it dinner, do you? Well, you're middle class. If you're upper class, you'd call it supper. And what time would you have that? If you're upper class or middle class, there's a certain time that you would have your evening meal. So what time do you have your evening meal, David?
1: Oh, about usually about 6:30, 6:45.
2: Okay, so you're middle class. So 7 p.m. is middle class. 8 p.m. is classed as upper class. When would you eat, Chris? Because you get up dead early, don't you? So you probably don't eat too late.
0: I eat at 6.
2: Do you? Okay, yeah.
0: Yeah.
2: And so when you've had your evening meal and you have something afterwards, what would you call it? Dessert or pudding?
0: No, I call it Horlicks. Not to that stage these days. Yeah.
2: What would you call it, David?
1: Well, we don't ever have anything. If you did have it,
2: what would you? If you're in a restaurant, you said, "Could I see the dessert menu or the pudding menu?" You see, if you're upper class, you call it pudding. You call it pudding, not dessert. Yeah. Tea out of a mug or out of a cup and saucer?
0: Oh, mug.
2: Yeah, me definitely. Yeah. Old git mug as well.
1: It's a mug. When I drink it, but I don't drink it. But in our house, it's a mug.
2: And it has to be an old git mug as well.
1: Mm. Oh, yeah, old git mug.
2: Well, that's definitely work. That's low class, that is.
0: I complained that the last place that we stayed at, which was in Ilfracombe, the apartment that we had in Ilfracombe, that was one of my complaints. The fact is, they had these tiny little cups to make your tea in. And I went, no one has cups anymore. For drinking tea or coffee, got to put some mugs in there, you know? And I did a sort of strenuously complain the fact that it wasn't a mug, it was a tiny little cup. I mean, you had about three mouthfuls and the whole thing was gone. Complete waste of time.
2: Okay, here's one for David, Chris, because you and I are not even in this at all. Club membership, right? Membership. If you're upper class, it would be something like the St. James Club, which is held for generations.
1: Yeah, I've got that.
2: Or a modern club with a sauna and swimming pool and things. Mm-hmm.
1: Yeah, a modern club with a sauna.
2: You're not upper class, you're middle class, yeah.
1: I didn't think I was upper class.
2: Yes. And they've got other categories as well, sport. Yeah,
0: I've got club membership.
2: Yeah?
0: Oh, absolutely right, yeah. Yeah, Jacobs every week. If you like a lot of chocolate on your biscuit, join our club.
2: All right, okay. Peas. All right, peas. Do you like peas mm-hmm. with your fish and chips?
0: Yeah.
2: Okay. Would you call them peas or petit pois or avoid them as they're seen as common and awkward to eat?
1: With my fish and chips, be mushy.
2: No, that's just
1: mushy.
2: That's classless. That is apparently.
1: What I told you.
2: Middle class is petit pois, and if you're upper class, you don't even eat peas. No, because they're clumsy and they're awful. They're seen as a no-no. You can't have peas. Radio and music apps, right? If you're upper class, it's Radio 3 or Classic FM, or if you're lower class, it's this really.
1: Yes. Well, there we are then. So if our dear listeners listening, they know exactly where they are.
0: Yes.
1: Yeah. Same as us. It's nice to look up the rest of them, though, isn't it?
2: Yeah. This is quite interesting.
0: Old sketch with Ronnie Barker and John Cleese and that.
1: I look down on him and he looks up on me. And
0: that's right, yeah. It was a class sketch, wasn't it?
1: Yeah.
0: Was it that was the week that was?
2: Yes, it was, yeah.
1: Could have been, yeah.
0: Yeah. Back in the sort of late 60s, wasn't it? On there.
2: Two Ronnies and John Cleese, yeah.
0: A real sort of classist type sketch, wasn't it?
1: That was when the class system was really coming to the fore.
0: Yeah, absolutely.
2: We could redo that one. Thing is, we're all about the same height, though, aren't we?
0: That's the trouble, isn't it? Yeah, you have to stand on a stool.
2: Yeah, well, that's right. One of us could stand on a stool, one of us could stand on a smaller stool, and the other one could stand on the floor. But who would be the upper class, and who would be the middle class, and who would be the lower class of the three of us?
0: I'd be lower class.
1: Well, no, I think we'd all be down there, to be honest. We'd have nobody to look up to. No, we'd have to look up to Lord Ford, wouldn't we?
0: Yes, of course we would.
1: The only is the one that Lord rhymes with, isn't it? Lord Ford.
2: I just live in an ordinary house these days, but where I used to live, you used to claim that I had a rather large driveway and all of that.
0: Yeah, and you used to have a west wing and an east wing. Yeah, all that.
1: Yeah.
0: And let's be honest, you had a river at the bottom of your garden. So
2: I did. That is absolutely true.
0: That's true.
2: I had a river at the bottom of the garden, yes. It was the River Chew, actually. And
0: running through the estate.
2: Well, probably not. Because,
1: well, Chris could well be in a much grander house than yours, but we never know because we don't know where it is.
2: I think that's the reason he's never invited us around. He's embarrassed over the size of it. It is absolutely humongous with staff.
1: I'm sure it is. Yeah, that's why.
2: Yeah. And he's got like swimming pools and studios and a cinema and all that.
1: I reckon that's why he moved out over the last couple of weeks. So he's given his staff a vacation.
0: Well, this is that time of year, isn't it?
1: So that's what I thought. He's given them, they're giving them time off for a vacation. And he thought, well, I'd better move out then because there's nobody here to do for me.
2: Well,
0: no one to clean, no one to make my food.
1: Yeah, that's it.
2: Well, that's all going to change soon, isn't it? Because you'll have someone to clean and make your food and iron your shirt and make sure you're dressed and take you to the toilet and all that stuff because you're getting married soon. So we've reached that part of the programme where we need to find out about the wedding plans, because I think earlier you said it's like 10 weeks away, is it? Or
1: yeah, you've got to be careful now because Stephanie's going to listen to this and go, hold on a second. If he thinks I'm going to do all that, I'm going to back out.
0: Yeah, exactly.
2: Right. Hello, Stephanie, just for the record from David and I, we're on your side.
1: Yeah, we're on your side. Yeah, of course.
2: There you are. So you mentioned about the suit earlier. You got your suit dilemma. What are the other plans?
0: The other plans are we've paid a few more bills. So we've gone through, as we said before.
1: Have any more to pay, can you?
0: We're looking at there's a little bit more to pay, yeah. We've been sorting out the flowers for the day and sorting out with the florist what they need to do and the final sort of where all the flowers are going and everything. So that's being sorted. As far as measurements for clothing is concerned, Stephanie's had the penultimate fitting. For her outfit, so that was all done last week as well. We are, as I said, we had a meeting with our DJ and MC and everything else about songs and how the order is going to be doing during the night and what's going to happen when, and try and get us some sort of order and timings up for everything to make sure that, I mean, what we wanted to do really was to make sure that things go smoothly kind of during the day and the first part of the evening, and then basically after that you just party. You know, and I want, you know, as much time as you possibly can.
2: What time what time's the fight meant to start?
0: The fight starts at 12:05.
2: Okay.
0: Yeah, absolutely. And that's this. But you joke about that, but we were looking through the list of people we invited. We're thinking, is there anyone on here? Because you always have a family feud, don't you, one way, shape, or form or another at a wedding.
2: Have you invited anyone who is on the watch list who might, actually stand up and go, well, yeah, I do, when they say, is there anyone here who has any objection why these two blah blah blah?
0: Yeah
2: Oh, you've got one of them, have you?
0: Yeah, absolutely. Yeah.
2: Is it David or me?
0: Both.
2: All right, okay. Don't do it, Stephanie, it's not worth it. Yeah,
0: he's not worth it. That's right.
1: So we've got that many money left now, Stephanie. He's all gone on the wedding, so you're better off. Don't worry about it now.
0: Yeah. Nothing left anymore. Nothing left anymore. So plans are coming together. So as we said, the suit wise, entertainment wise, that's all going. We've done a full table plan now as well at the daytime. So where everyone is sitting, that's all been sorted out. I've done all that. I did a nice little PowerPoint sketch.
2: Oh, nice.
0: About that. So everything's, all the tables are numbered. Everyone, where they're going to be sitting, are all numbered as well.
2: Have you got any controversy in that department? In other words, have you put somebody next to somebody who you know are not going to get on very well?
0: Yep, you too.
2: Oh, good. Well, I was fully expecting to sit on a separate table. In fact, I was expecting to go to a separate wedding, actually.
1: I thought we'd be out in the car park.
2: Looking through the window. Yes. Ooh, doesn't he look smart?
0: What's going on? That's all sorted there. So we're just getting the main table plan up together. That will go on the outside of the room, so when people walk in, they can see their names and see what table they're on, so they can go there straight away and find their place, ready to sit down, and the whole thing will then start.
2: Well, it sounds like your next week is planned out for you, Chris. David, anything on the horizon for you?
1: No, I haven't. I don't think I've got much on this week. No, haircut.
2: On Monday my daughter completed on her new house, so they're in, and they're not in, they're going to decorate it and all that first, so the daddy decorating company has been employed, so in fact a pair of dads actually, Chris's dad as well, is pretty handy, so between us we're gonna do something for them anyway.
1: And you're gonna do it quickly so you can get your house back.
2: Absolutely. We want them out as quickly as possible. And, yeah, and I've got an engagement in the next couple of weeks, which is going to sort of lay me up for a while. So, I need to get it done this week. So, there you go.
1: Excellent.
2: Until next week, we'll look forward to your company then.
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1: The US says it's agreed a deal with Denmark to expand its military presence in Greenland. Previously, Denmark and Greenland repeatedly said the island's not for sale and condemned reports of the US gathering intelligence there. Ben Mansay has more.
2: President Donald Trump says the agreement gives Washington permanent control over security needs on the strategically important island. Denmark's Prime Minister, Mette Frederiksen, says the deal respects Greenland's sovereignty and right to self-determination. It's expected to be signed next week, subject to parliamentary approval. Trump has repeatedly described Greenland as vital to US security and previously called for Denmark to sell the territory to America.
1: Meanwhile, three more outlets have been banned from the White House over allegations of reporting fake news. Labour MSP Michael Mara has been elected as the party's new Scottish leader. Speaking in front of party members in Edinburgh, he's called his victory a singular honour. Mr Mara also thanked his predecessor Anna Sawa, who quit Holyrood to join Andy Burnham's government. Hundreds of people have been evacuated from a hotel after a fire. Emergency services were sent to the Grand Burstyn Hotel in the harbour at Folkestone just after 1 a.m, where a blaze is believed to have started in the basement. About 280 people were evacuated and a welfare centre set up. No injuries relating to the fire have been reported and the cause of the blaze is not yet known. Earl Spencer's defended claims about what was said following the death of his sister Princess Diana in an interview with the BBC's Laura Kunzberg. He's insisted he's telling the truth in his new book, in which he claims the King, then Prince Charles, was giddily elated after the fatal car crash in Paris, which claimed her life in 1997. And an historic document linked to the reign of Robert the Bruce is to go on public display in Glasgow. The Royal Charter is thought to date back to 1314. From Radio News Hub, I'm Trevor Thomas.
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1: Still largely cloudy in southern England and Wales with rain at times. Sun and showers further north and windy too. Warm in sunnier spells, the afternoon high 21 degrees.
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8: Ooh, I do love a good sweet. 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
2: Take the floor.
3: So, we've been running a Sing and Smile session in Yatton for the last year now.
2: Yep.
3: It's the most amazing event. It's just a really chilled morning where we sit around, have a cup of coffee and sing songs. Mm-hmm. And we would love to find a similar space in Weston to be able to set up the same sort of thing. So we're kind of looking for a cafe or somewhere that can just spare us an hour to come and sing.
2: Just to come and come along and sing.

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1: Yeah.
0: So obviously we need to avoid that time, but other than that,
1: it's all good, really.
0: It's all good, yeah.
1: Fabulous.
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0: hello again. Just having a barbecue. Few sausages, burgers, that type of thing. I think it's time for a nice drink, though. Probably would have been better if I wasn't sitting in a car. In a busy street. 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Once again, it's not real. 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
3: 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And here's Nikki, driving off for a morning coffee. You know the drill, Nikki. Allow at least 1.5 metres when overtaking cyclists, or more if driving over 30 miles per hour. And for horse riders, like Joe on Daisy here, slow down to under 10 miles per hour and allow at least 2 metres. Whoever you meet, travel like you know them. 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
1: Donald Trump says the US has reached a deal with Denmark to strengthen its military presence in Greenland. The president had called on the country to sell the island to the United States while insisting that Greenland is crucial for US security. Ben Monsey has more.
2: Denmark's government says the agreement recognises Greenland and Denmark's sovereignty and right to self-determination. The deal is due to be signed next week, but still needs approval from the Danish and Greenlandic parliaments before it can take effect. Trump has previously refused to rule out using military force to take Greenland, despite Denmark being a NATO ally.
1: Greater Manchester Police say they've identified a new CCTV sighting of missing Lilia at Manchester Piccadilly bus station. She was seen there at 10:36 a.m. on Monday after boarding a number 36 bus in Salford. Lilia has been missing from her family home in Bolton since September 11th. Police are appealing to anyone who travelled on the bus to come forward. Hundreds of people have been evacuated from a hotel after a fire. Emergency services were sent to the Grand Briston Hotel in the harbour at Folkestone just after 1 a.m, where a blaze is believed to have started in the basement. Around 280 people were evacuated and a welfare centre was set up. Hundreds of buildings and sites across Scotland are opening their doors to the public for free to celebrate places, history, architecture and culture. It's the second weekend of Scotland's Doors Open Days, and this time it's come to Glasgow. Ed Strush is from the Scottish Civic Trust.
3: It's your licence to be nosy. So I moved to Glasgow 7 years ago, and honestly, this festival has been a huge part of how I've actually got to know the place, finding out what's behind doors that I've walked past for years.
1: And Ed Sheeran is due to perform in Philadelphia tonight, with pro-Palestinian groups planning to protest outside the venue. The concert follows disruption to his Loop tour after Macklemore was dropped from the lineup, prompting several support acts to withdraw. That's the latest from Radio News Hub. I'm Dave Cronin.
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1: Staying cloudy and mild in the south with a few outbreaks of rain possible. A fresher feel in the north with clear spells. Lows this evening of 12 degrees Celsius.
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1: New Scottish Labour leader Michael Mora has pledged to start taking action now after winning his party's leadership contest. The North East Scotland MSP, who secured 63% of the vote, says Labour must reconnect with voters if it's to return to power at Holyrood. Mr Morris spoke to reporters earlier.
2: The focus for me is to make sure that we can deliver a stronger Scotland, and we do that by getting on the front foot, but going out, listening to people, meeting them where they are, and starting that process of reconnecting with the country.
1: Earl Spencer has repeated his claims that King Charles said of Diana, Princess of Wales, will forget her soon enough after her death, insisting in a new BBC interview that he's telling the truth. The allegations, detailed in his new memoir, have prompted a rare response from Buckingham Palace, which said that the pain of fraternal grief can cloud reason. Police in Manchester are appealing for information after a new sighting of missing Lilia was identified on CCTV. She was seen at Manchester Piccadilly bus station at 10:36 a.m. on Monday. Lilia has now been missing for more than a week. Journalists from MS Now were turned away from the White House on Saturday, according to the network, after President Donald Trump said it would be banned from the complex. The president also named CNN and Politico, accusing the outlets of hostile reporting. Get your 10 paddles at the ready, as Strictly Come Dancing returns to the BBC tonight. Self-proclaimed Strictly mega fan Evie has been hooked since the first ever series. She says she's looking forward to the new presenter lineup.
3: I was quite surprised. I was surprised there's going to be three, and I was surprised at the three they selected. However, I'm really, really excited.
1: And in football, Aston Villa piled the pressure on big-spending Tottenham and Roberto De Zerbi with a 3-2 away victory to claim a first win in the Premier League this season. That's the latest from Radio News Hub. I'm Dave Cronin.
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1: Staying cloudy and mild in the south with a few outbreaks of rain possible. A fresher feel in the north with clear spells. Lows this evening of 12 degrees Celsius.
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9: Katie Melua wrote There Are 9 Million Bicycles in Beijing. She originally wrote this as Seagulls in Western Supermare, but the number 189 didn't quite flow with the music. Sorry, Katie.

0: Want to know what's happening in and around Weston? We got you covered.
1: Hi there, it's Harry from Wave Community Radio. I recently went down to Clarence Park Bowling Club and managed to catch up with Jane. Jane was telling us all about the details about getting involved with the club. So if you're interested, listen in.
2: Good morning, my name is Jane Sansom. I'm the secretary of Clarence Bowling Club, and I've been here now 3 years. As secretary, I sort of get involved in sending out information and keeping the members and the committee informed of what's going on.
3: So, yourself, avid bowler, you seem to be going around sort of ushering people into certain areas today on the open day, but what's your side for bowling?
2: Well, I've been bowling for about 15 years, so yes, I'm an avid bowler. I bowl indoors as well as outdoors during the summer. I'm ushering people around, trying to make sure everyone gets introduced to members of the club so they can find out how friendly it is and how welcoming, because we don't mind if you come and join as a bowler, whether it's outdoors or indoors, if you'd like a snooker player or social. We would just love people to come and join Clarence Bowling Club because we feel we are one of the friendly clubs in Weston Supermare.
3: That's fair enough. And how did you get involved in the side of bowling?
2: Initially,

0: when you're bowling, you very rarely put couples together in a match because they do tend to niggle each other. So we go to the same match, which we might play in different teams.
1: If people want to get involved outside of the open day, how can they get in touch with you?
0: Right, you can come in what they call pay and play. So you don't need to be a member. And what we will be advertising is a mobile number. And if you ring up and talk to the person and say what day you want to come and what hour, we will come down and open up, lend you the equipment, and for that you pay £5 a session.
1: Oh, okay.
0: And our session can run from up to 2 hours.
1: Yeah.
0: And that way it's open to evenings because lots of people who work can't come here during the day. And we would love to attract the working population of Western Supermare.
1: Yep.
0: So weekends, especially evenings, when the evenings at this club are lovely. It's so quiet and it's the perfect time to play bowls.
2: So there you go, directly from Jane down at Clarence Park Bowling Club. For more information, check them out on social media, or alternatively, by all means, you can welcome to email us, studio@wavewsm.co.uk. And if you've got a What's On, a local group, or something that you would like us to help you out with in terms of spreading that message, just get in touch. Right, let's get back to it. I won't interrupt you anymore.
3: This is Wave.

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1: The US says it has agreed a deal with Denmark to expand its military presence in Greenland. Previously, Denmark and Greenland repeatedly said the island is not for sale and condemned reports of the US gathering intelligence there. Ben Monse has more.
2: President Donald Trump says the agreement gives Washington permanent control over security needs on the strategically important island. Denmark's Prime Minister, Mette Frederiksen, says the deal respects Greenland's sovereignty and right to self-determination. It's expected to be signed next week, subject to parliamentary approval. Trump has repeatedly described Greenland as vital to US security and previously called for Denmark to sell the territory to America.
1: Greater Manchester Police say they've identified a new CCTV sighting of missing Lilia at Manchester Piccadilly bus station. She was seen there at 10:36 a.m. on Monday after boarding a number 36 bus in Salford. A major fire at a hotel in Folkestone has forced around 280 people to leave the building. Emergency services were called to the Grand Burston Hotel shortly after 1 o'clock this morning. Fire crews believe the blaze started in the basement. It's Cancer Research UK's biggest Shine Night Walk today. Walkers are taking to the streets of London to light it up and raise money for research. Cancer Research UK spokesperson is Karina May.
3: What's unique about Shine is that participants can choose to direct their fundraising into a particular cancer type, or they can keep it to a broad research area. And it's really just thanks to our supporters that our pioneering work has helped double cancer survival in the UK across the last 50 years.
1: And pro-Palestinian protests are planned outside Philadelphia's Lincoln Financial Field, where Ed Sheeran is due to perform tonight. The demonstrations followed the removal of rapper Macklemore from Sheeran's tour over his comments on Gaza. That's the latest from Radio News Hub. I'm Dave Cronin.
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1: Staying cloudy and mild in the south with a few outbreaks of rain possible. A fresher feel in the north with clear spells. Lows this evening of 12 degrees Celsius.
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1: 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We love to do What's Ons, but here's a little shout out for some help from right at home, North Somerset.
2: Take the floor.
3: So, we've been running a Sing and Smile session in Yatton for the last year now.
2: Yep.
3: It's the most amazing event. It's just a really chilled morning where we sit around, have a cup of coffee and sing songs. Mm-hmm. And we would love to find a similar space in Weston to be able to set up the same sort of thing. So we're kind of looking for a cafe or somewhere that can just spare us an hour to come and sing.
2: Just come along and sing.
3: Open to everyone. Obviously, because we tend to run it in the day, it tends to be retired folks and older people, but there is no age limit. Just a really nice, relaxed atmosphere, hosted by Right at Home, so we just need the space. We'll do the rest.
2: Oh, fantastic. Now, there's no particular day that you're looking for this to be done? Or?
3: No, the one we run in Yatton is a Monday morning from 11 till 12.
2: Yeah.
3: So obviously we need to avoid that time, but other than that,
2: it's all good, really.
3: It's all good, yeah.
2: Fabulous.
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0: Greetings, 'tis I, Dominic Diamond, speaking to you from the 90s. Life is like a video game. One moment you're tearing through it like a hedgehog in blue sneakers, then out of nowhere, you're stung by a giant wasp.
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8: 1537, Henry VIII's third wife, Jane Seymour, dies following the birth of the future king, Edward VI. 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
1: New Scottish Labour leader Michael Morris says his victory gives him a strong endorsement from party members as he begins the task of rebuilding support ahead of the next election. The North East Scotland MSP won 63% of the vote to succeed Anna Sarwar and says he's encouraged by the level of backing he received from members across the country.
2: Well, I'm delighted with the strength of the mandate that I've been given by party members. A really decisive victory, and I think a really strong mandate to change the direction of our party for the years to come.
1: A fire that forced hundreds of people to evacuate a hotel in Folkestone is now being treated as suspicious. Around 280 guests left the Grand Burston Hotel after the blaze broke out in the basement shortly after 1 o'clock on Saturday morning. Kent Police are appealing for witnesses and dashcam footage. Greater Manchester Police are appealing for information after a new sighting of missing Lilia was identified on CCTV. She was seen at Manchester Piccadilly bus station at 10:36 a.m. on Monday after travelling from Salford on the number 36 bus. Officers are urging anyone who saw her or travelled on the bus to contact police. In the Premier League, Aston Villa came from behind to beat Tottenham 3-2 in North London, while Brighton produced the result of the day with a convincing 3-0 win over Arsenal. Elsewhere, Everton edged past Ipswich 1-0 at Goodison Park, and Newcastle secured a 2-1 victory over Hull City. And Strictly Come Dancing is back on BBC One tonight, but there's a fresh face, or three, fronting the show this year. Emma Willis, Josh Widdicombe and Johannes Radebe are taking over presenting duties. Evie is a Strictly mega fan and says she's looking forward to seeing the new presenters in action.
3: Josh was a bit of a wild card. I was really surprised, but I just think he's going to get it. And as a comedian as well, he's going to bring that sort of funniness and lightness to it.
1: That's the latest from Radio News Hub. I'm Dave Cronin.
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1: Staying cloudy and mild in the south with a few outbreaks of rain possible. A fresher feel in the north with clear spells. Lows this evening of 12 degrees Celsius.
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Me, Jason Smith, here at the Ambient Tower. Welcome to Wave Radio. We've got a very special show for you this evening, keeping it hybrid orchestral. And that was Imagine Dragons, Demons, epic orchestral version. And we've got a special show for you lined up today with a classical hybrid orchestral music of pop. And I'm quite sure there's going to be one or two tracks that you know the tunes to. This is Keane, Somewhere Only We Know.

the wonderful track from Sia and Chandelier, the epic orchestral version. Let me line you up a trio of tracks. And I wonder how many of you will actually know the artist and the title of all three.

three brilliant back-to-back pop tracks, orchestral versions. And the big question is, did you know any of them, or maybe all of them? We had Taylor Swift and Blank Space, and our middle track was from Black, Wonderful Life. And the first of our trio, Christina Perri, A Thousand Years. Hopefully we'll be singing this next track come the week before Christmas with England in the World Cup, Qatar. Good luck, boys. Do your best.

Queen epic orchestral version of We Are the Champions. And I guess I should play the track for the villain that comes out of the World Cup. Or maybe the whole team come home early. This is Coldplay and Fix You.

Three beautiful back-to-back tracks, and two of them very personal to me. That was One Republic and Secrets from Beethoven's Symphony, performed by the Piano Guys. The middle track from Cornelia Jacobs, and I believe the Eurovision track that she performed, Hold Me Closer, from Eurovision 2022. And the opening of our three, Unsecret, and Breathe For Me featuring Loners. Once again, we have raced through this Ambient Hour show. I'm going to send this out with Ave Maria. This is from Audio Machine, Reimagined. Stay safe. Catch you next week.

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1: New Scottish Labour leader Michael Morris says his victory gives him a strong endorsement from party members as he begins the task of rebuilding support ahead of the next election. The North East Scotland MSP won 63% of the vote to succeed Anna Sarwar and says he's encouraged by the level of backing he received from members across the country.
2: Well, I'm delighted with the strength of the mandate that I've been given by party members, a really decisive victory, and I think a really strong mandate to change the direction of our party for the years to come.
1: A fire that forced hundreds of people to evacuate a hotel in Folkestone is now being treated as suspicious. Around 280 guests left the Grand Burston Hotel after the blaze broke out in the basement shortly after 1 o'clock on Saturday morning. Kent Police are appealing for witnesses and dashcam footage. Greater Manchester Police are appealing for information after a new sighting of missing Lilia was identified on CCTV. She was seen at Manchester Piccadilly bus station at 10:36 a.m. on Monday after travelling from Salford on the number 36 bus. Officers are urging anyone who saw her or travelled on the bus to contact police. In the Premier League, Aston Villa came from behind to beat Tottenham 3-2 in North London, while Brighton produced the result of the day with a convincing 3-0 win over Arsenal. Elsewhere, Everton edged past Ipswich 1-0 at Goodison Park, and Newcastle secured a 2-1 victory over Hull City. And Strictly Come Dancing is back on BBC One tonight, but there's a fresh face, or three, fronting the show this year. Emma Willis, Josh Widdicombe and Johannes Radebe are taking over presenting duties. Evie is a Strictly mega fan and says she's looking forward to seeing the new presenters in action.
3: Josh was a bit of a wild card. I was really surprised, but I just think he's going to get it. And as a comedian as well, he's going to bring that sort of funniness and lightness to it.
1: That's the latest from Radio News Hub. I'm Dave Cronin.
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1: Staying cloudy and mild in the south with a few outbreaks of rain possible. A fresher feel in the north with clear spells. Lows this evening of 12 degrees Celsius.
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7: 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Let's put the kettle on. Milk or without? 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

0: 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We got you covered.
1: Hi there, it's Harry from Wave Community Radio. I recently went down to Clarence Park Bowling Club and managed to catch up with Jane. Jane was telling us all about the details about getting involved with the club. So if you're interested, listen in.
2: Good morning, my name is Jane Sansom. I'm the secretary of Clarence Bowling Club, and I've been here now 3 years. As secretary, I sort of get involved in sending out information and keeping the members and the committee informed of what's going on.
3: So, yourself, avid bowler, you seem to be going around sort of ushering people into certain areas today on the open day, but what's your side for the bowling?
2: Well, I've been bowling for about 15 years. So, yes, I'm an avid bowler. I bowl indoors as well as outdoors during the summer. I'm ushering people around, trying to make sure everyone gets introduced to members of the club so they can find out how friendly it is and how welcoming, because we don't mind if you come and join as a bowler, whether it's outdoors or indoors, if you'd like a snooker player or social. We would just love people to come and join Clarence Bowling Club because we feel we are one of the friendly clubs in Western Supermare.
3: That's fair enough. And how did you get involved in the side of bowling?
2: Initially, some years ago, there was an advert in the local paper advertising indoor bowling training. Well, my husband had always been a footballer and he said, right, well, let's do this. It's something we can do together. So we joined indoors, say, 15 years ago, and from there we progressed outdoors. Generally, though, when you're bowling, you very rarely put couples together in a match because they do tend to niggle each other. So we go to the same match, which we might play in different teams.
3: If people want to get involved outside of the open day, how can they get in touch with you?
2: You can come in what they call pay and play. So you don't need to be a member. And what we will be advertising is a mobile number. And if you ring up and talk to the person and say what day you want to come and what hour, we will come down and open up, lend you the equipment, and for that you pay £5 a session.
3: Oh, okay.
2: Now a session can run from up to 2 hours.
3: Yeah.
2: And that way it's open to evenings because lots of people who work can't come here during the day. And we would love to attract the working population of Western Supermare.
3: Yep.
2: So weekends, especially evenings, when the evenings at this club are lovely. It's so quiet and it's the perfect time to play bowls.
1: 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And if you've got a what's on, a local group, or something that you would

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1: Donald Trump says the US has reached a deal with Denmark to strengthen its military presence in Greenland. The president had called on the country to sell the island to the United States while insisting that Greenland is crucial for US security. Ben Monse has this report.
2: Denmark's government says the agreement recognises Greenland and Denmark's sovereignty and right to self-determination. The deal is due to be signed next week, but still needs approval from the Danish and Greenlandic parliaments before it can take effect. Trump has previously refused to rule out using military force to take Greenland, despite Denmark being a NATO ally.
1: A fire that forced hundreds of people to evacuate a hotel in Folkestone is now being treated as suspicious. Around 280 guests left the Grand Burson Hotel after the blaze broke out in the basement shortly after 1 o'clock on Saturday morning. No injuries have been reported, but Kent police say they believe the fire may have been started deliberately. Liberal Democrat leader Sir Ed Davey has told party members they won't give up the fight against what he called nasty populism as the party's annual conference gets underway. In a speech to activists, Sir Ed criticised Reform UK and billionaire Elon Musk, while urging supporters to continue campaigning on issues including the NHS, the economy and social justice. It's the Great British Beach Clean this weekend. That means volunteers are gearing up to collect rubbish from our shores. The figures are then reported back.
3: Our governments recognise our data and they ask for it, and we can show when things are getting worse and also when we think policies had a positive effect.
1: That's Lizzie Price from the Marine Conservation Society, who run the cleanup events. They're predicting a spike in plastic pollution after a hot summer that brought everyone to the beach. And scientists have identified a new wildcat species living in Bolivia after realising a tiny spotted feline at a wildlife sanctuary was unlike any previously known species. That's the latest from Radio News Hub. I'm Dave Cronin.
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1: Sunday we'll see rain clear south by morning, leaving a drier and brighter day with lighter winds. A few showers continue in Scotland with highs of 20 degrees Celsius.
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10: Hello and welcome to my Blues Cafe with me, Steve James. I have a great hour of the blues lined up for you today. And if you love the blues, stay tuned for the next hour. I have some great artists coming up. I've got Robert Finley, Zoe Schwartz, Homesick James and Don Martin, just to name a few. And my artist of the week this week is Amaury Affair from his My Americana album. So there's lots of blues tunes to fit in over the next hour. So sit back with me, Steve James, and enjoy the ride. And to start the show today, I've got Robert Finley, who was born on February the 13th, 1954, and is an American blues and soul singer, songwriter, and guitarist. So, he announced the album Sharecropper's Son, which was released on May the 21st, 2021 on Easy Eye Sound. The album itself is autobiographical in nature and centres around Finley's upbringing on a crop share in Louisiana. So from that very album, here is Robert Finley with a tune called Country Child.

And that was Robert Finley there with a song called Country Child. The Zoe Schwartz Blue Connection have remixed and remastered their album Good Times. They've added a few bonus tracks and it was released on Friday the 27th of January 2023 through the Proper Music label. A very young Zoe's musical journey started by being brought up in a convent boarding school, singing sacred music in church several times a week. Zoe broadened her musical intake by defying school rules and listening to John Peel under the bedclothes late at night on a tiny transistor radio, and loving bands like the Stranglers. Zoe was introduced to Billie Holiday by her Uncle Colin in her early teens. This was inadvertently the crucial stepping stone to Zoe's natural home of singing the blues. So from the album Good Times, here is the Zoe Schwartz Blue Connection with a song called Give Him Up, Girl.

And that was the Zoe Schwartz Blue Connection there with a song called That's Why I'm Crying. And you're listening to the Blues Cafe with me, Steve James. And remember, if you'd like me to play your favourite blues song, or you'd like me to dedicate a song to someone, then all you have to do is to go to my website, stevejamesblues.com. There you'll find a request form. Just fill that in with the name of the song and the artist performing it, and I'll play your choice on a future show, with that shout out, of course. Also, if you're a blues artist that wants to contribute to the show, then again, go to my website, stevejamesblues.com. There you'll find an artist page. Just let me know how to get some of your music and tell me a bit about yourself, and I'll feature you on a future show. And one of the regular features on the show is Artist of the Week. And this week, it's Amori Fair from their My Americana album. Amori Fave is an acoustic blues artist celebrating a 20-year career on more than 800 stages in a dozen of countries and three different continents. He started his career in Paris at the age of 15 and won with the Amori Fair duo the 2017 Swiss Blues Challenge. On this album, Amori plays guitars, banjo, bass, mandolin and harmonica, backed by drummer, percussionist Julian Compage and guest steel guitarist Jeremy Tepper. This album is a collection of intimate originals plus one Keb Mo cover. So from My Americana, which was released on the 1st of September 2024, here is my Artist of the Week, Amori Fair, with It's Time for Me.

And that's Amori Fave there with It's Time For Me. And Amori is my artist of the week this week, so more from him later on in the show. Homesick James was born April the 30th, 1910, and was an American blues musician known for his mastery of the slide guitar. He recorded covers of Stones in My Passway and Homesick. He was a member of Elmore James's band from 1955 to 1963, contributing to such tracks as Dust My Broom, The Sky Is Crying, and Roll and Tumble. Elmore James is said to have died on Homesick's couch, while the latter frantically searched for the former's heart pills. So, here is Homesick James with a song called Homesick Blues.

0: And that was Homesick James there with a song called Homesick Blues. And you're listening to the Blues Cafe with me, Steve James. Time now for a regular feature that's in the show each week. It's the something old, something new, maybe borrowed, but always blue. Here we look at a blues tune recorded in the past and then the same song re-recorded more recently by a different artist. It's a feature in the show that I would like you to contribute to. So what about if you've got an idea for the same song by two artists? Maybe the original, then a second version covered by a different artist. If you do, then go to my website, stevejamesblues.com. There you'll find a request page. Just fill that in with the name of the song and the two artists performing it, and I'll feature your choice on a future show. The tune this week is called Out on the Western Plains. So, Huddle William Leadbetter, better known by his stage name Leadbelly, was an American folk and blues singer, notable for his strong vocals and virtuosity on the 12-string guitar. He wrote the song Out on the Western Plains in about 1946. Leadbelly himself was posthumously inducted into the Rock and Roll Hall of Fame in 1988 and the Louisiana Music Hall of Fame in 2008. Well, here he is. This is Leadbelly with a song called Out on the Western Plains.
1: Come on, you cowboy.

0: Jesse Jane. All the bullets was a falling, just like a shower rain. Come a cow, cow, yicky, come a cow, cow, yicky, yicky, yicky. Oh, the hardest battle was ever on Bunker's Hill. Oh, the hardest battle was ever on Bunker's Hill. When me and a bunch of cowboys running the Buffalo Bill. Come a cow, cow, yicky, come a cow, cow, yicky, yicky, yicky. Come a cow, cow, yicky, come a cow, cow, yicky, yicky, yicky. If your house catches the fire and ain't no water around. Talking to that man. House catches the fire and ain't no water around. Throw your jelly out the window. Let your doggone shack burn down. Come a cow, cow, yicky, come a cow, cow, yicky, yicky, yicky.
1: Well, there it was. That was Lead Belly there with Out on the Western Plains. So it's been covered a lot by a few artists, this song, including a really nice version by Rory Gallagher. But the version I'm going to play for you today is by Dom Martin, the Belfast-born singer-songwriter. He states his influences as the likes of Rory Gallagher, Tom Watts, Jimi Hendrix, Bob Dylan, Howlin' Wolf and Muddy Waters. So here he is. This is Dom Martin with his version of Out on the Western Plains.

And that was Dom Martin there with his version of Out on the Western Plains. And what a great guitarist that guy is. Really enjoyed that one. So you're listening to The Blues Cafe with me, Steve James. And it's time now for our weekly feature called Joker in the Pack. Every week, this is where I play a song that's not necessarily blues. It's just a song that I love and I want to share with you. This week's Joker is called Who Do You Love? It's a song written by American rock and roll pioneer Bo Diddley. Recorded in 1956, it is one of his most popular and enduring works. However, I'm not playing that version today. I'm playing a version by George Lawrence Thorogood, who was born February the 24th, 1950, an American musician, singer and songwriter from Delaware. His band, with his band, The Destroyers, Thorogood has released over 20 albums, two of which have been certified platinum and six have been certified gold. He has sold 15 million records worldwide. Thorogood and his band continue to tour extensively. And in 2024, the band celebrated their 50th anniversary of performing. So here it is. This is my Joker in the Pack this week. A song that's not blues, just one I love. And I'm going to share it with you. It's George Thorogood and The Destroyers with Who Do You Love?

0: And that was George Thorogood and the Destroyers there with a song called Who Do You Love? And that was my joker in the pack this week, a song that's not blues, just one I love, and I wanted to share it with you. So I hope you enjoyed that one with me. Lynyrd Skynyrd are an American rock band formed in Jacksonville, Florida in 1964. In 2004, Rolling Stone magazine ranked Lynyrd Skynyrd number 95 on their list of the 100 greatest artists of all times. Lynyrd Skynyrd was inducted into the Rock and Roll Hall of Fame on March the 13th, 2006. To date, the band has sold 28 million records. The next tune, I think, belongs in the iconic category. Interestingly enough, none of the three writers of this song were from Alabama. But that doesn't matter. Here are Lynyrd Skynyrd with Sweet Home Alabama.
1: One, two, three.

Well, there it was. That was Sweet Home Alabama by Lynyrd Skynyrd, of course. The next song is from the 8th album the Blue Bones have released since they started in 2011, and it's their 4th live album. They were the winners of the Belgian Blues Awards Best Band 2024. So the Blue Bones are a blues rock band that have been making waves in the international music scene with a sound that is rooted in the blues but incorporates elements of rock, soul and funk. The band has developed a devoted following and earned critical acclaim for their powerful live performances and well-crafted albums. So from their Live on Tour album, here is the Blue Bones with a song called No Good for Me.

And that was the Blue Bones there with a song called No Good For Me. The third album from Edinburgh band Liz Jones and the Broken Windows is officially out on November the 8th, 2024. It's a mixture of roots genres with blues to the fore. John Bruce, a founding member of Blues and Trouble, is on board, and James Oliver, a stunning guitarist, is guesting on a track. It's a great album from a great band. So from the album called Double Measures, here is Liz Jones and the Broken Windows with a song called Lethargy.

And that was Liz Jones and Broken Windows with a song called Lethargy. But looking at the time, I'm going to have to bring today's show to a close. My name's Steve James, and you've been listening to my Blues Cafe. So thank you for joining me for the last hour. It's been my pleasure to bring the blues to you. So have a great week and stay safe. And I'm going to catch you the same time, same place, next week for some more great blues. And to play us out of the show today, here is the late, great Gary Moore with a song called The Story of the Blues. My name's Steve James, and I'll catch you very soon.

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1: Donald Trump says the US has reached a deal with Denmark to strengthen its military presence in Greenland. The president had called on the country to sell the island to the United States while insisting that Greenland is crucial for US security. Ben Monse has this report.
2: Denmark's government says the agreement recognises Greenland and Denmark's sovereignty and right to self-determination. The deal is due to be signed next week, but still needs approval from the Danish and Greenlandic parliaments before it can take effect. Trump has previously refused to rule out using military force to take Greenland, despite Denmark being a NATO ally.
1: A fire that forced hundreds of people to evacuate a hotel in Folkestone is now being treated as suspicious. Around 280 guests left the Grand Burston Hotel after the blaze broke out in the basement shortly after 1 o'clock on Saturday morning. No injuries have been reported, but Kent police say they believe the fire may have been started deliberately. Liberal Democrat leader Sir Ed Davey has told party members they won't give up the fight against what he called nasty populism as the party's annual conference gets underway. In a speech to activists, Sir Ed criticised Reform UK and billionaire Elon Musk, while urging supporters to continue campaigning on issues including the NHS, the economy and social justice. It's the Great British Beach Clean this weekend. That means volunteers are gearing up to collect rubbish from our shores. The figures are then reported back.
3: Our governments recognise our data and they ask for it, and we can show when things are getting worse and also when we think policies had a positive effect.
1: That's Lizzie Price from the Marine Conservation Society, who run the cleanup events. They're predicting a spike in plastic pollution after a hot summer that brought everyone to the beach. And scientists have identified a new wildcat species living in Bolivia after realising a tiny spotted feline at a wildlife sanctuary was unlike any previously known species. That's the latest from Radio News Hub. I'm Dave Cronin.
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1: Sunday we'll see rain clear south by morning, leaving a drier and brighter day with lighter winds. A few showers continue in Scotland with highs of 20 degrees Celsius.
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7: This is the midweek hour. 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

Well, good evening once again, as I said, and welcome to the Midweek Hour, an hour of me rattling away in your ears. Thank you very much, Wave Community Radio, for allowing me to carry on doing this nonsense every week. So I do hope you enjoy it and you come back on a Saturday and listen again, and then you hear it again on the, the Mixcloud. That's right, because we put it up every Sunday. Okay, now, one of the things I like to do is I like to try and remind people of events or music or little stories about me doing things, daft things in my life. And one of the things which came to me this week was the fact that it's 25 years ago that horrid event in America, 9/11, happened. And at the top of the charts at the time was a beautiful song by a great, great American singer called Alicia Keys. And tonight I'd like to start my show with a track from her called Falling.

Rise in there, classic Bruce Springsteen at his very, very best. One of my very favourite artists of all time, Bruce Springsteen. And that one is just typical Bruce Springsteen. Lots of feeling, lots of emotion, plenty of grit, plenty of everything. You know what I mean? Yes, absolutely fantastic. Okay, time to do our first local piece of music for you tonight. And this is by The Carrot Thieves. Yes, we like The Carrot Thieves. They come to record at the studio and we really love them. They're very funny and they're very good. And they're like a three-piece folk outfit, but they just got it together. It's really, really good. Anyway, I think they've got more planned for later in the year, but at the moment they've got an EP out and you can get it, you know where you can get it, Spotify and all the rest of it. And this is the track from that. It's called The Outsider by The Carrot Thieves.

How about that, eh? Carrot thieves. If you see them advertised somewhere, do go and see them. But I think they're on a bit of a sabbatical at the moment. I'm not quite sure. But anyway, that is one of their tracks from their EP, which you can, of course, purchase or just stream. Okay, going back to 9/11, which was a dreadful, dreadful thing. And one of the greatest country artists around at the time decided that he was going to write a track and record it and release it. And it was massive for him. And so we're going to play it tonight. This is Where Were You When the World Stopped Turning by Alan Jackson.

Absolutely beautiful. That was just for all the people that lost their lives at 9/11, all the people that suffered as a result of it, for everybody everywhere that has been affected by it. I hope that brought you a little bit of peace.

Time for our second piece of local music now, and this is Matt Westcott. Now, Matt's having a little bit of a resurgence of a few of his tracks at the moment, and this is a track he released a little while back, but it seems to have picked up momentum lately. This is called Nice to Meet You by Matt Westcott.

So time for me to give you the what's ons. Now, what's on this week? You're asking. I know you're asking. Well, I don't really know. I've checked a few things. This Saturday, the 19th of September, Lux Inferno are on at the Brit. It's a night of classic rock covers. Guns N' Roses, AC/DC, Bon Jovi, etc. You know the stuff. Get lots of riffs, lots of big hair. Well, I doubt they've got hair anymore. But, you know, that's the thing. That's what's going on. And that's this Saturday. Now, the following Saturday, the 26th, you can go to Jay-Z's Reggae and Ska Night from 7 o'clock at the Borough Arms, which, as you know, is along Lock-in Road. On the 21st of October, now this is a really serious one, Wednesday the 21st of October, between 9 in the morning and 6 at night, the Family Support Fair 2026. It's free, but you've got to get tickets. You can get those from their Facebook page, and you've got to go on there and look for them. It's North Somerset Parents Carers Working Together Forum. Now, it's being held in the Royal Hotel, the Winter Gardens, and in the Sovereign Centre. And what it is, it basically tells you there's lots of people there to give you advice about help for people that are looking after children from 0 to 25 years old with any sort of disability. So this is a bit close to my heart, this one. So please have a look at that. That's the Wednesday, the 21st of October. Get your tickets, get along there, and get yourself some help. Okay, let's do a little bit more music. Thursday, the 24th of September, Three Daft Monkeys. They're playing at the Brit Bar. Indie folk from Cornwall. Now, this is like gender-free stuff. This acoustic, high-energy, danceable music all right across the genres. And they've been together 25 years. And they've got a hell of a reputation. So that's on Thursday the 24th of September. One more from me. Halloween. You know Halloween's coming up. That's the time when the mother-in-law looks normal. So Saturday the 31st of October, the Stanleys have got a Roald Dahl themed Halloween party at the Brit Bar. Now, for those who don't know the Stanleys, they were a band, well, I don't know, 10 years ago, maybe a bit longer than that,

Yes, tonight we're playing a couple back-to-back of 60s hits. Ain't No Mansion High Enough, Marvin Gaye and Tammy Terrell, and Rescue Me, Fontella Bass.

Sometimes great it is to blow out a little bit of 60s like that, isn't it? Yes, it's great. Let's have a little bit of that every now and again. Okay, what are we doing now? It's Alicia's track of the week. And what's she chosen for us this week? This is Lemon Glow by Beach House.

And that brings us to the third and final piece of local music for her this evening. And this is my old mate Mickey John Bull, who's got a new song out written by me and him. Yes, this is this takes us back, because I did a little bit of 60s earlier on. This has got a great sort of 60s feel to it. And this is a track that we're releasing. When we got it out? 2nd of October, that's it, yeah. This will be dropping on the 2nd of October. So this is Mickey John Bull and Mr. Know-It-All.

Yeah, Mr. Know-It-All by brand new track there by Mickey John Bull. That's the first thing we've done together for about a year. We used to do stuff together all the time, but this one is taking a little bit of a while. Mickey's been doing that stuff with other songwriters and stuff, and I've been busy doing other things like being ill. So these things take their toll on us, and we don't get to do it, do we? Anyway, it's time to get Gladys out of the cupboard now, because Gladys, she's been sitting there very patiently in her best disco clobber, because she's coming out tonight with something that I'm sure you'll know this. This is by somebody called Corona, and this is probably one of the best dance tracks ever. This is The Rhythm of the Night, and it's Gladys's turn to strut her stuff.

Oh, my goodness me. Poor Gladys. She's completely worn out after that one. I'll tell you what, I bet Harry Bow was dancing to that. That's his sort of thing. He likes to have a little dance. Because, you know, he's a big in the wedding business, Harry. Yeah. Well, I think I am as well. I've been married 3 times. Anyway, no. Don't be silly. Right. Okay, so maybe you've been listening tonight and thought, I'd like to get a track on that radio station because I've got a single coming out. If you have, then send it to us, www.wavewsm.co.uk, and make it Attention Ken, Midweek Hour, and they'll send it to me and we'll see if we can play it for you. If you want to get in touch with the station by that WhatsApp thingy, 07510559979 will get you straight through to the studio. You won't get me in the studio because I'm not allowed out, so I do it from home. But this has been great fun tonight. I do hope you've enjoyed yourselves. But I'll tell you what about this? This is probably one of the best male vocalists, I think, of all time. And I think he's very, very underrated. So let me know what you think about this. This is the track's called When a Man Loves a Woman, but it's not the Percy Sledge one. No, it's Michael Bolton. Now, I really rate this guy. Listen to this voice.

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1: New Scottish Labour leader Michael Mara has pledged to start taking action now after winning his party's leadership contest. The North East Scotland MSP secured 63% of the vote, says Labour must reconnect with voters if it's to return to power at Holyrood. Mr Mara spoke to reporters earlier.
2: The focus for me is to make sure that we can deliver a stronger Scotland, and we do that by getting on the front foot, but going out, listening to people, meeting them where they are, and starting that process of reconnecting with the country.
1: A hotel fire in Folkestone that led to the evacuation of hundreds of guests is being treated as suspicious by police. Around 280 people were forced from the Grand Burston Hotel after a blaze broke out in the basement in the early hours of Saturday morning. No injuries were reported. Earl Spencer has repeated claims that King Charles said of Diana, Princess of Wales, will forget her soon enough after her death, insisting in a new BBC interview that he is telling the truth. The allegations, detailed in his new memoir, have prompted a rare response from Buckingham Palace, who said that the pain of fraternal grief can cloud reason. Journalists from MSNBC were turned away from the White House on Saturday, according to the network, after President Donald Trump said it would be banned from the complex. The president also named CNN and Politico, accusing the outlets of hostile reporting. It's week two of Scotland's Open Doors Day. Ed Strutt from the Scottish Civic Trust explains.
3: It's a chance to get inside buildings and places that you'd never normally have access to. Every September, right across Scotland, doors that are usually locked or usually charge you to get in open up to the public to explore free of charge.
1: And Gemma Collins says a stalker sent her a letter claiming to have attended her mother's funeral. The reality TV star says the latest message is part of an ongoing campaign of harassment, with police investigating a series of abusive letters and other incidents. That's the latest from Radio News Hub. I'm Dave Cronin.
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1: Sunday we'll see rain clear south by morning, leaving a drier and brighter day with lighter winds. A few showers continue in Scotland with highs of 20 degrees Celsius.
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14: 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I went to the Hastings Seafood and Wine Festival, which has changed hugely over the years. Where it used to be much, much bigger, and from what I remember, full of seafood restaurants from the coastal town, big name restaurants. The focus is really more on the wine now, and it's English wine from Kent and Sussex Vineyards. Hastings is in what's known as 1066 country, named after the year of the famous Battle of Hastings, where the Bear Tapestry is set. Strictly speaking, the battle was in Battle, named after the battle, which is down the coast from Hastings. I really want to see the Bear Tapestry, especially the dogs. Have you seen them? All I can say is that dogs must have changed hugely over the years. Mine certainly don't know how to hold shields. Why, standing on their hind paws like some of those in the tapestry. Oh, and the breed I saw in the famous embroidery, for those interested, is a Talbot, a forerunner of the Greyhound. And I was delighted to see the branding of wine producer Charles Palmer at the festival. It was a Greyhound, a sitting one, which is a surprisingly rare position for the actual very bony breed. But three of my four old Greyhounds could actually sit. You really don't see that in real life that often. But it is very popular in art and the Charles Palmer brand. More about their wines later. And this week's music themes combine sea with the fish found in it. I was tempted to go for play on the words with soul and place, not the fish spellings of the words, but that felt rather like cheating and might make some listeners a little bit crabby. The Coral Sea of Mirrors. A reflection.

The Coral Sea of Mirrors. One question I asked the winemakers at the event was, what's the harvest like this year? It is a fairly normal and polite question to ask, but there was more meaning to it this year because of the drought, the too hot summer, and then the recent heavy rains, which can bruise the skin of the full grapes and wreck the harvest. But the answer from several winemakers surprised me. There was a late frost in May, which caused a lot of problems with this year's harvest. On the 12th of May, the temperature was below minus 2 for 4 hours, according to Charles Palmer. That's based on where they were. It also makes a difference if you live in a valley or the top of the hill where you're more exposed. Bjorwater isn't harvesting their Bacchus grapes this year. The grapes were just too early. But they're going to have a fantastic crop of Pinot Noir, ideal for rosé, as well as their red wine because of the heat. They are one of the relatively few vineyards to produce a red in England. None at the show this year because it had sold out, although their next vintage is due soon and they're bottling their fabulous rosé soon. And they are on very low on stock, unfortunately, of their old vines back as 2023. Their Blanc de Blanc, now annoyingly I didn't take a photo or write it down, I think it was the 2021 vintage, that uses 100% Chardonnay, and a personal favourite of mine, which is also low on stock, their Reserve Cuvée 2018. It's won awards and it uses Chardonnay, Pinot Noir and Meunier grapes. It really is wonderful, with softer, rounder notes, apple and oak. And one thing I did note was that Bjorwater were advertising offers on wine on their stand, cheaper for a case of 6 than individual bottles. Now, I particularly noticed that because last year, officially anyway, no one was allowed to offer show deals at the larger event at all. That was last year, though. I do love their Bacchus with its fabulously floral notes. It's so refreshing. They really are one of the best vineyards around with a young winemaker who really knows his stuff. And I'm looking forward to seeing what they produce in future. I'm just sad that winemaking is so very reliant on the weather. And too hot, too cold, too wet can ruin a harvest, a year's worth or even longer of future wines. Incidentally, most if not all of the vineyards I'm talking about today have got websites which sell the wine direct, so you don't have to miss out. Death Cab for Cutie. Binary.

Death Cab for Cutie, Binary C, and I was delighted to discover Wayfarer Wines at the festival. I wouldn't have known about their wonderful wines otherwise, and that's what make these type of events so worthwhile for me. They're based in Woodchurch in Kent and had a really interesting variety of bottles, especially a grape I absolutely love but you don't see often, especially by itself, not just in blends, Ortega. It is a German grape, and from speaking to winemakers before, what I discovered is that the German winemakers were really happy to help and advise English winemakers when they started up, but the French weren't quite so friendly or helpful, hence the reason you see German varieties of grapes, especially in Kent and Sussex wines. Wayfarer use oak barrels for their backers, which creates oxygenation, and that makes the wine round and enhance the flavour. Their backers had a very light oaky taste, but not as much as I was expecting, not like the heavily oak Chardonnay so beloved by Australian winemakers back in the 1990s, and which put me off Chardonnay for years. Wayfarer do have a Chardonnay from 2022. It was lovely and soft with lemon and lime notes, but the Ortega 2025 was the star for me. Those wonderful peach and tutti fruity ice cream notes plus bubblegum. I absolutely loved it. One of my favourite wines of the event. I also love their branding. Very complimentary pen and ink style labels, which work so well together. They speak of the land, just beautifully done. And by the way, if you look at the wines on their website, you scroll to the right. It's not obvious that's how it works, but check the labels and the script branding. Just perfect for presents too. I did love it. Danielle Lewis, Lead Me to the Sea.

Lead me to the sea. Silverhand is based in Settlescombe, which is near Hastings, and it was great to see the hard-working mayor of Hastings at their stand. She attended something like four different festivals that day, including the book festival down the road from the seafood and wine festival. I just noticed that the person standing next to me was wearing an awful lot of bling her chains. Then there was a shield in the chains, no red coat, and realised she must be the mayor. We did get talking, and it was great to see her promoting local businesses. I really like Silverhand. They're part of Settlescombe Vineyard, which is the oldest organic vineyard in England, and they use biodynamic planting. Now, this might sound woo-woo if you're not used to it, but it really works. It's very common on the continent, and it means planting to lunar cycles, planting by the moon, something I first wrote about many, many years ago. And as well as wine, they also had Settlescombe cider. That is cider with a Y, absolutely delicious English sparkling cider. And I did treat myself to a bottle. They are big bottles, so best shared with friends and ideal for picnics. Hopefully we can still have picnics before it's time to put the heat on and layer up again. But I love Silverhand, such good quality wine, both still and sparkling, including their strawberries and cream rosé and their classic non-vintage, that's MV Brut, as well as the well-priced sparkling pair of Silver Rains, white and rosé, the latter being 100% Pinot Noir and the sparkling white Pinot Noir, Meunier and Chardonnay classic champagne grapes. And I wish I'd bought bottles of the pair of them, but you cannot have everything, as I kept having to remind myself. Rod Stewart, Beyond the Sea.

Beyond the Sea, I'm very interested in branding, and I find wine branding really hit and miss. There were some superb wines last year. I did notice that only three of the seven producers at the festival this year were there last year. I know two weren't around anymore. One had sold the vineyard to a friend, such a lovely couple who had retired. Brilliant wine, really bad branding, too old-fashioned, not eye-catching. And the other vineyard, Cartaylor, went into administration. Good branding, especially for the area. They had 1066 and Cannonball wines, for instance. But clear labels, really good wines. I am sad they're not around anymore. And there were two brands that really caught my eye, actually three. Bjorwater calling their Bacchus Old Vines Bacchus was very effective. People talked about it last year, were very impressed with the name. And the labels are good, reflecting the quality of the wines. Charles Palmer and their greyhounds work really well, distinctive and eye-catching. And not just because I love dogs and greyhounds in particular. It is a very clean-looking, distinctive logo. And then there was another which really caught my eye. Really striking, brightly coloured designs on cans of sparkling wines, white and rosé. It was on the Silver Hand stand, but doing some online digging after the event, I discovered the grapes are actually from Essex, not the Seddlescombe Vineyards. Now, I've got bad eyesight. I don't wear glasses as often as I should, always when driving, or back when I went to the theatre and cinema, but not when I'm out and about, although I really needed to that day. So when I saw these cans, my eyes automatically filled in the letters I couldn't read. It ended in L-O-T, lot. I assumed mellow. No, it was harlot. Yes, wine branded harlot and aimed at a younger than me female demographic. I hate branding. I love the design of the cans, and I was thinking, this isn't me. We need to move on from that sort of language. But then they said the magic word, Bacchus. Their rosé has Bacchus, that wonderful floral grape in the mix. And I tried it, and what can I say? I'm now a fan of harlots. And I bought both the sparkling white and rosé. But I wish they'd given it a better name. It will alienate. Yes, some people will buy it because the name will amuse them. They see it as a fun brand, which is why the name was chosen. Some will want to reclaim the sexism, the classic insult aimed at women, and turn it into something positive, something for them. But others, including more mature women like me, men, and yes, dare I say it, those with taste will feel really wary, especially if they don't get the chance to try it first like I did. If I had just seen it on the shelf in a shop or restaurant menu, I absolutely would not have touched it. Despite the jazzy designs of the cans, they also do bottles. But the sparkling rosé tastes wonderful. I haven't opened the white yet. And if you want to discover more about the sparkling harlots, just be careful looking at that word online. The website is Sparkling Harlot. But it's a little bit of style over substance, sadly. Although I did discover on that website that both the white and rosé use the same variety of grapes, that all important Bacchus, plus Pinot Noir, Meunier and Chardonnay. I'd love to know more. Belle and Sebastian, ease your feet in the sea.

Belle and Sebastian, ease your feet in the sea. One of the things I take into account when choosing wine is the colour. I'm not just talking red, white or rosé. I'm also very season-driven. White and rosy in hot weather, and you can see when spring slips into summer because I stopped drinking red wine then, although you can chill some red wines, including Hungarian ones, but I look at the colour of the rosé, and I want it to be raspberry tea and pinker, as pink as possible. The Bure Water Rosé is what they themselves call Barbie pink, and it's a natural colour, although sadly for me, salmon is in vogue for rosés these days, both still and sparkling. I also realised at one point that I was wearing sunglasses when looking at the wines, and that completely skewed the colours, but one colour in particular intrigues me when it comes to wine, orange wine. The whiskey world with their orange wine cast, and wine journalists keep trying to make it a thing. You can, or at least could, get orange wine in M&S at one point. But what is orange wine? There was a bottle on the Charles Palmer stand. The colour comes from the skins of the Chardonnay grape, in their case. 72 hours on skins, no fermentation at all on the skins. They also use stainless steel cast, so no colour influence there. And they had the only red wine of the show available to pour. Bure Water had sold out of their vintage a while ago. Their harvest is very good this year, so I'm hoping to try their Pinot Noir in the next few years. Oxney didn't turn up when I was there. They had bottles on the stand, but no one to open them and pour. They did have a red wine there. I felt so sorry for stands on either side who were not in a position to help. But Charles Palmer, who based in Winchelsea, had a 2022 Pinot Noir with Coca-Cola and oak on the nose, and the palate was high in tannins, dry and fruity. It will be so interesting to see what English producers do about red wines in future, especially now that we've got those wonderfully hot, too hot, I have to say, summers. They also had a lovely rosé brewed from 2017, made from 100% Pinot Noir, and 24 to 40 hours on the skins produced a really lovely raspberry tea colour. It had fruit, some tannins, strawberry notes, and was beautifully creamy. And they were next to Mountfield Winery with their fabulous and distinctive Georgian House logo. I love their branding. And the only reason I didn't try their quality sparkling wines was because I had some with them all last year. I should note that I didn't see any spittoons at the stands. I do know to take my own next year. Anna Kelvey, Rider to the Sea.

Anna Calvi, Rider to the Sea. What I loved is how several of the vineyards are providing extras, tours, some with transport arranged like Wayfarer, which offers pickups from Folkestone and the domestic side of Ashford International Stations, plus a tour and tastings. Food is extra, but, and I was so interested in this, they've got a cheese platter or charcuterie, wonderful to offset the wines. I do love cheese. There was also the tour of three of the vineyards who had stands next to each other at the festival, which also included lunch and tastings for £130. It sounds a lot, but when you put it together, that's such good value when compared to just a tour or a tour and lunch at some of the other vineyards. And the three were Charles Palmer in Winchelsea, Oxney and Beckley. They had the unopened bottles when I was there, so I couldn't try any. They were arriving later. And Oastbrook and Bodiam, whose Rosé Reserve 2024 used Pinot Noir and also white Pinot Noir grapes, produce apricot, peach, blueberry and strawberry notes, and their cuvée had a really good fizz and lemony notes. I would have loved to try more of the range, and had the show been bigger and had more seafood on offer, I would have been tempted to return the next day to try their full range and Oxney's, plus Mountfield again. But I am tempted to do the tour if I

Sid Barrett, Octopus. What do you expect to see with regards to food at a seafood festival? Seafood. It used to be amazing, full of restaurants with stands, a way to taste some of their menus and then dine at them properly on another day. Last year, though, there was only one restaurant there, Mowgli, an Indian restaurant based in nearby Bexhill, and a few seafood stands. But this year, it just did not hit the mark for me, with one exception, which I'll be talking about later. There were French macarons at one stand. I bought a selection to eat at home later. Fantastic flavours. But they lacked the crispness and textures of ones that I've enjoyed elsewhere. I'm so disappointed, I will admit it. But it was something different. There was a pasty stand, I think a coffee van and something else. I couldn't work out what they had. Someone had fish fingers and mac and cheese at one stand. I think the mac and cheese had some shellfish in it. It looked so hearty. And then there was the lobster stand. Well, it was actually a boat. I love lobster. I talked about them to my friend before we went. It's a really fiddly thing to eat at the best of times, but you would normally have special tools to eat lobster with. Not there. And it's very hands-on. You get dirty. And the facilities were outside the venue. Worse, actually. They'd moved the entrance to the furthest side possible, not directly opposite the facilities like last year. It was a long hike to anywhere that you could wash your hands. No lobsters for us. They were good value at £25 for a whole one. I can't remember how much they charged for half. I think it was about £15. And it was really disconcerting to see children, one was between 6 and 8 years old, eating a half lobster as casually as you would a burger. No sense that this was actually a real treat, a luxury food item. It just felt wasted to me. There was no sense of pleasure. I think their sister had the mac and cheese,

preferred their food. They also didn't suck the small thin legs, which is one of my favourite parts of eating lobster. Everyone just threw that bit away and it was messy. But I also noted that the stand I had vowed to avoid was not there this year. The first time I went to the festival, back when the focus was on the seafood in the fishing town, I ordered paella at a stand run by one of the famous seafood restaurants back then, and I got the worst food poisoning. And last year, different stand with seafood paella, and I, being greedy, ordered a large portion. I know better, but I love it. Well, normally anyway. A couple of mouthfuls. Honestly, just a couple of mouthfuls, and it was straight in the bin. It had not been heated through. It was cold in parts, and that meant food poisoning. I did wonder if that's why they weren't there this year, or it could have clashed with another event, or just been too expensive. People did complain about the admission price compared to the size of the event and what was there. And if you did go for seafood, you would have been disappointed. Unless, like me, you discover the stand I'll be talking about after this next track, whose band should give you a clue as to what I ate there. Blue Oyster Cult, Mistress of the Salmon Salt, Quick Time Girl.

the oyster cult, mistress of the salmon sort, quick time girl. I love oysters. My favourite food stand last year was an oyster one from Brighton restaurant Riddle and Finn with actually, yes, that was the second restaurant that was there. And they had a fabulous alcoholic mix to add to the mollusk, bivalve mollusk, if we're going to get technical. But this year, it was a specialist oyster stand which had two different types of oysters. Morden from Essex, £22 for six, and an Irish Carlingford at £27 for six. That's an awful lot of money. But I bought mine in happy hour, which ran for the first 2 hours of the event on the first day, and it was £15 for six. Either the Morden or the Carlingford, or, which is what I did, a mix of the two. I did ask about the price of 12, intending to share them with my friend, who used to love oysters, but as it was £30 for 12, no extra saving, I ordered six for us, intending to go back for more if we wanted any more. When did my friend stop eating oysters? These were particularly large ones, they refrained, and I guzzled the lot delicious. I saw a tweet from Wright Brothers, a small chain of London seafood restaurants who also sell online now, and they had oyster experts in, who said to try something that I will admit made me go, ugh. Chew your oysters. If you've never had them, they do have a strange texture, which some people do find off-putting, but I love them. I swallow them in one, along with the brine in their shells. I cannot imagine chewing them, but I love the ones I had at the show. At the discounted price, they were £2.50 each, which is not bad going. I was looking at one seafood menu recently, they were £5 each, and for the record, I did prefer the Carlingford. They are also a really good price online at Wright Brothers. I did check, £23 for 12. If, unlike me, you can actually shuck oysters. I still have a scar from decades ago, the last time I risked doing so. Now, oysters are a luxury now, but in Victorian times, they were fish from the Thames, plentiful and seen as food for the working class. Cheap and cheerful street food, not anymore. These are very much a luxury item. Treats. Benjamin.

Benjamin Clementine, one awkward fish. My plans changed. We were intending to go to a wonderful seafood restaurant for a proper lunch after the festival because the lack of seafood was really disappointing, but fate said otherwise. My tar warning sign came up en route to the Seafood and Wine Festival and I ended up having to get that sorted out. Trust me, so much drama to do with that. All sorted now. No burst tar this time at least, and I will be back in my car, pootling along for the autumn show and horse trials on the weekend of the 26th and 27th September, so Ardingly, West Sussex. I don't go to the Winter Fair, the weather's too uncertain, but I get a lot of really unusual and good quality Christmas presents at the autumn show, including fabulous coffee and drinks from indie bottlers, as well as foodstuffs, accessories, and the dogs are bound to get special presents, including warm coats and new toys. They always need toys. It is such a good show, plus a chance to watch the equestrian events and sample cheese before buying. They have a really good selection there. I cannot wait. The Beatles, Octopus's Garden.

The Beatles' Octopus's Garden. My biggest event of the year is coming up and I'm really excited about it, including the chance to catch up with friends and make new ones. The Whiskey Exchange Whiskey Show. There are still tickets at the time of planning anyway for the Sunday. And you can also go on a waiting list for Friday and or Saturday tickets. It runs from the 2nd to the 4th of October. And it's in the old Billingsgate, which is over the river via London Bridge, and Monument is the nearest tube station. It really is an extraordinary event with over 1,000 drams, including the ticket price, but also the chance to try those unicorn drams for a bit extra. Old and rare whiskies using Dream Dram tokens, one of which is including your ticket price, and you can buy extras there. And if you take the time to speak to those pouring the drams, the brand ambassadors, or even the master distillers themselves, you might even be offered those very special under-the-counter drams. Now, please be careful. Use a spittoon. They are at every stand, or at least between them, and drink plenty of water. What I love also is food is included in the ticket price. It is a good excuse to take a break from drinking. Just have a break, breathe, talk to people. And there are also masterclasses. I did ooh at some of them, especially those over my budget. There are also free talks. You learn so much, discover fantastic producers and new bottlings. I really need to look at the map and make plans. I'm probably going to start at Laphroaig this year to get a whiskey pin because that's my sprocker's name, Froggy. That's his real name. And I want to try their new 15-year-old, which I might even buy at the event from the show shop. It is such a sociable event. There are even queue drams, especially for those of us who arrive early and form the front of the queue. I must choose something special for my hip flask this year. I always take three to share with people in the queue. And I will be sure to tell you all about it afterwards. I'm Fi Shoup, this has been The Cocktail Hour, and this is The Good, The Bad and The Queen, Northern Wales. Goodbye, stay safe.

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1: Donald Trump says the US has reached a deal with Denmark to strengthen its military presence in Greenland. The president had called on the country to sell the island to the United States while insisting that Greenland is crucial for US security. Ben Monse has this report.
2: Denmark's government says the agreement recognises Greenland and Denmark's sovereignty and right to self-determination. The deal is due to be signed next week, but still needs approval from the Danish and Greenlandic parliaments before it can take effect. Trump has previously refused to rule out using military force to take Greenland, despite Denmark being a NATO ally.
1: A fire that forced hundreds of people to evacuate a hotel in Folkestone is now being treated as suspicious. Around 280 guests left the Grand Burston Hotel after the blaze broke out in the basement shortly after 1 o'clock on Saturday morning. No injuries have been reported, but Kent police say they believe the fire may have been started deliberately. Liberal Democrat leader Sir Ed Davey has told party members they won't give up the fight against what he called nasty populism as the party's annual conference gets underway. In a speech to activists, Sir Ed criticised Reform UK and billionaire Elon Musk, while urging supporters to continue campaigning on issues including the NHS, the economy and social justice. It's the Great British Beach Clean this weekend. That means volunteers are gearing up to collect rubbish from our shores. The figures are then reported back.
3: Our governments recognise our data and they ask for it, and we can show when things are getting worse and also when we think policies had a positive effect.
1: That's Lizzie Price from the Marine Conservation Society, who run the cleanup events. They're predicting a spike in plastic pollution after a hot summer that brought everyone to the beach. And scientists have identified a new wildcat species living in Bolivia after realising a tiny spotted feline at a wildlife sanctuary was unlike any previously known species. That's the latest from Radio News Hub. I'm Dave Cronin.
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1: Sunday we'll see rain clear south by morning, leaving a drier and brighter day with lighter winds. A few showers continue in Scotland with highs of 20 degrees Celsius.
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1: 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At the racetrack. 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

0: 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We got you covered.
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2: Take the floor.
3: So, we've been running a Sing and Smile session in Yatton for the last year now.
2: Yep.
3: It's the most amazing event. It's just a really chilled morning where we sit around, have a cup of coffee and sing songs. Mm-hmm. And we would love to find a similar space in Weston to be able to set up the same sort of thing. So we're kind of looking for a cafe or somewhere that can just spare us an hour to come and sing.
2: Just to come along and sing.
3: Open to everyone. Obviously, because we tend to run it in the day, it tends to be retired folks and older people, but there is no age limit. Just a really nice, relaxed atmosphere hosted by Right at Home. So we just need the space. We'll do the rest.
2: Oh, fantastic. Now, there's no particular day that you're looking for this to be done?
3: Or? No. The one we run in Yatton is a Monday morning from 11 till 12.
2: Yeah.
3: So obviously we need to avoid that time. But other than that,
2: it's all good, really.
3: It's all good, yeah.
2: Fabulous.
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0: 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What brings you to this dark, depressing place?
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3: 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And that's why our award-winning care team based in St George's Well is dedicated to making a difference every day. 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
7: Weston Supermare Facts number 24. The Great Whirl and Weston Fish and Chips Divide pales in comparison to the uphill and bleeding 99 flake with sprinkles fiasco of 65. Now you're all educated, let's get back to the music.

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1: Donald Trump says the US has reached a deal with Denmark to strengthen its military presence in Greenland. The president had called on the country to sell the island to the United States while insisting that Greenland is crucial for US security. Ben Monse has this report.
2: Denmark's government says the agreement recognises Greenland and Denmark's sovereignty and right to self-determination. The deal is due to be signed next week, but still needs approval from the Danish and Greenlandic parliaments before it can take effect. Trump has previously refused to rule out using military force to take Greenland, despite Denmark being a NATO ally.
1: A fire that forced hundreds of people to evacuate a hotel in Folkestone is now being treated as suspicious. Around 280 guests left the Grand Burston Hotel after